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Michael Jackson, rock with you. 94.7 WELK, Elkins' greatest hits. Keeping them rolling into the 8 o'clock hour. Got Enrique Iglesias coming up. Music from Peter Cetera with Amy Grant. And right now, it's Maroon 5.

0: Peter Cetera and Amy Grant. 94.7 WELK. Elkin's Greatest Hits. Roger with you here on a Monday night. And hey, you have a chance to win a $25 gift certificate to Scotty's Restaurant just by signing up with the Birthday Club. It's 947WELK.com. Once you're signed up, you're good. When your birthday rolls around, you go in that drawing. And we got a brand new winner today, Michelle Yoakum. Hey, Michelle, congratulations. Enjoy and a belated happy birthday.
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0: Friend of Ron's dad, Aaron Neville, 94.7 WELK. Elkin's greatest hits. 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
3: Here's the Metro News AccuWeather forecast. Tonight will be mainly clear and humid with a chance of a thunderstorm developing late. The temperature will drop to 68. Tomorrow we can expect

0: couple of severe thunderstorms starting in the late morning. It'll be humid with plenty of clouds. These storms have the potential to bring flooding, downpours, hail, damaging wind gusts, and even an isolated tornado. The high will reach 81 degrees. For weather anytime, download the AccuWeather app. For Metro News, I'm meteorologist Jason Catarina.
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0: Alicia Keys, unbelievable. 94.7 WELK. You've got Elkin's greatest hits. I got them lined up. I got them stacked. I got them racked. I got them ready to rock. Music from the Pretenders after the break. Paul McCartney and Wings and some Thompson Twins, just to name a few. 94.7 WELK.
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Phil Collins and One More Night. 94.7 WELK. Hey, we are into the 9 o'clock hour. Roger with you on a Monday. Coming up, Christina Aguilera, What a Girl Wants. Taylor Dayne with Tell It to My Heart.

0: Hey, Lordane, 94.7 WELK. You've got Elkins' greatest hits. Hey, let's talk about the great gas and grocery giveaway. Great turnout at Bates Carpet and Furniture on Saturday. Well, guess what? This Saturday, we're doing it again. They're going to be at Bird's House of Donuts in downtown Elkins from 9 till 11. So stop by. You'll see the wind tunnel there. You get inside, you're going to win something. Now, it might be, you know, a station T-shirt. Also, it might be $100 worth of gas, $100 in groceries. Could be a Treasure on the Mountain ticket. We got lots of prizes to give away. Probably be some donuts, too, I'm guessing. So stop by and see them. The great gas and grocery giveaway at Bird's House of Donuts is coming up on Saturday from 9 to 11 with 94.7 WELK.
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0: Billy Joel, tell her about it. 94.7 WELK. Let me tell you about this. Something I hope you never have to use. 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
5: Here's the Metro News AccuWeather forecast. Tonight will be mainly clear and humid with a chance of a thunderstorm developing late. The temperature will drop to 68. Tomorrow we can expect a couple of severe thunderstorms starting in the late morning. It'll be humid with plenty of clouds. These storms have the potential to bring flooding, downpours, hail, damaging wind gusts, and even an isolated tornado. The high will reach 81 degrees. For weather anytime, download the AccuWeather app. For Metro News, I'm meteorologist Jason Caterina.
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0: That's right. 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

Van Halen's Brown Eyed Girl, 94.7 WELK. Hey, we are rolling right along here on a Monday night. Hope you had a good day. Denise Williams on the way. I've got Engelbert Humperdinck coming up.

Cyndi Lauper, True Colors, 94.7 WELK, Elkins' greatest hits. As we roll into the 10 o'clock hour, I've got Billy Ocean standing by, music from Chaka Khan coming up. Right now, it's the beautiful Adele.

0: Chaka Khan, 94.7 WELK, Elkin's Greatest Hits. Hey, I mentioned they had bingo tonight at the Fire Hall on Wednesday. It's a cakewalk and silent auction. It's going to get underway at 6 p.m. at the firehouse. Cakewalk and silent auction Wednesday evening, 6 o'clock in downtown Beverly. Roger here till the midnight hour. Got Simply Red on the way. 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

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You've got Elkin's Greatest Hits. Can we be in the 11 o'clock hour already? Music from Shannon coming up. Let the music play. Huey Lewis and the News with the Power of Love. And right now, it's Lord with Royal.

0: I love it. That is Huey Lewis and the News, The Power of Love. 94.7 WELK. 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

0: Billy Joel, The Longest Time, 94.7 WELK. I don't have the longest time to go. 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
4: Here's the Metro News AccuWeather forecast. Tonight will be mainly clear and humid with a chance of a thunderstorm developing late. The temperature will drop to 68. Tomorrow, we can expect a couple of severe thunderstorms starting in the late morning. It'll be humid with plenty of clouds. These storms have the potential to bring flooding, downpours, hail, damaging wind gusts, and even an isolated tornado. The high will reach 81 degrees. For weather anytime, download the AccuWeather app. For Metro News, I'm meteorologist Jason Caterina.
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0: It's ABBA and Dancing Queen. 94.7 WELK. I got a few more before I hit the door, but Michael Jackson, Carly Simon, Lady Gaga, and Bradley Cooper. But as for me, well, it's been fun, but I'm done. I'm gone. I'm history. I'm a ghost. I'm out of here. Got to hit the road, my friends. I will be back tomorrow. We'll do this all again. Join me around 7 tomorrow here on 94.7 WELK. Have a great night.
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Christopher Cross with that Arthur's theme song from way back in the day. Thanks for having us tuned in this evening. Certainly appreciate it. My name is Scott, and music from Niall Horan on the radio right here. This one is called Slow Hands.

0: Franny Jackson and You Are My Lady. All right, well, I don't know if you heard the numbers or not, but The Odyssey, Christopher Nolan's $250 million adaptation of Homer's epic poem. Yeah, the very first feature film shot entirely on IMAX cameras. Yeah, makes it pretty interesting to see in an IMAX movie theater. I guess nationwide, though, there were only 25 theaters around the country actually showing it on IMAX.
1: And Doug.
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0: It's Paul Simon, and you can call me Al. Well, thank you for having us on. And I don't know if you heard about this research or not, but it shows that early morning sunlight during standard time is actually the key to maintaining our circadian rhythms, sleep-wake-up cycles, and overall health. Yet, taking it away permanently could actually lead to chronic circadian misalignment, which has been associated with sleep loss and, over time, an increased risk of obesity, type 2 diabetes, cardiovascular disease, mood disorders, and in some studies, actually certain types of cancer.
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2: Here's the Metro News AccuWeather forecast. Overnight will be mainly clear, warm, and humid with the possibility of a thunderstorm in some areas. The low temperature will be 70. On Tuesday, expect a couple of severe thunderstorms starting in the late morning. It'll be humid with plenty of clouds. The storms have the potential to bring flooding downpours, hail, damaging wind gusts, and even an isolated tornado. The high temperature will reach 80 degrees. For weather anytime, download the AccuWeather app. For Metro News, I'm meteorologist Jason Caterina.
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0: Elton John and Kiki D and Don't Go Breaking My Heart. All right, well, have you heard about this? The country of Iran has apparently put up new murals around their country showing President Trump and his family members in caskets. Yikes. I mean, they've been chanting death to America for many, many, many decades. Sadly, this doesn't surprise me.
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There's Steve Perry. It's O'Sherry. Well, thanks a lot for letting us tag along with you tonight. My name is Scott, and I'm sure you remember this big hit from Lewis Capaldi. Yeah, come on, still sounds good, right? It's Someone You Loved.

0: They're the Bangles. It's Walk Like an Egyptian. All right, well, I don't know if you heard about this, but 95-year-old William Shatner, you know, Captain James T. Kirk from the Starship Enterprise, apparently is going to make sure the show will go on. Despite being 95, he's going to perform live for the first time September with his heavy metal band called Ucker at Riot Fest in Chicago. Yeah, tickets are apparently on sale.
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0: It's Fleetwood Mac and Dreams. All right, well, federal health officials, I don't know if you heard about this the other day, apparently identified lettuce from Mexico served by Taco Bell locations in five different states as the source of that widespread diarrhea-causing parasite.
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2: Here's the Metro News AccuWeather forecast. Overnight will be mainly clear, warm, and humid with the possibility of a thunderstorm in some areas. The low temperature will be 70. On Tuesday, expect a couple of severe thunderstorms starting in the late morning. It'll be humid with plenty of clouds. The storms have the potential to bring flooding downpours, hail, damaging wind gusts, and even an isolated tornado. The high temperature will reach 80 degrees. For weather anytime, download the AccuWeather app. For Metro News, I'm meteorologist Jason Caterina.
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It's Culture Club, and do you really want to hurt me? Hey, my name is Scott. Thanks for letting me tag along with you. And from Adam Levine and his band Maroon 5, this is Sunday Morning on a Monday Night.

0: It's Billy Joel and Uptown Girl. All right, well, if you haven't seen the video yet on news or social media, you might want to Google it. The whole city of Seattle buzzing about a deformed raccoon that has been named Jimothy. Yeah, in case you want to Google it, you got to see the video. I've seen it, and it's a little weird, I'm not going to lie.
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0: It's Whitney and Where Do Broken Hearts Go? I don't know if you heard about this, but Hardee's franchisee Superior Star LLC apparently filed for Chapter 11 bankruptcy the other day after closing more than 30 restaurants in 2025 because of reduced demand, higher food costs, and costly aging locations around the country.
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2: Here's the Metro News AccuWeather forecast. Overnight will be mainly clear, warm, and humid with the possibility of a thunderstorm in some areas. The low temperature will be 70. On Tuesday, expect a couple of severe thunderstorms starting in the late morning. It'll be humid with plenty of clouds. The storms have the potential to bring flooding downpours, hail, damaging wind gusts, and even an isolated tornado. The high temperature will reach 80 degrees. For weather anytime, download the AccuWeather app. For Metro News, I'm meteorologist Jason Caterina.
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0: Fast player and baby comeback. All right, well, the shutdowns are continuing. Not only has Hardee's shut down a bunch of restaurants around the country, another burger franchise, Red Robin, is also going through financial difficulties. And they said the other day they plan to shut down about 20 restaurants around the country at some point this year.
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Roy Orbison, and You Got It. Hey, thanks a lot for letting us tag along with you tonight as we slowly work our way towards that Tuesday morning with Lifehouse and You and Me.

0: is Phil Collins and Against All Odds. All right, well, this is pretty incredible technology, especially if you think about it when it comes to various wars happening around the planet. I mean, this will benefit us in the interim, but at some point, the rest of the countries around the world are going to have the same technology, right? Engineers have created a phantom twist. This is a drone that apparently spins up to 25 times per second, making it almost invisible to the human eye.
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0: Grover, Washington, and just the two of us. Well, did you hear what astronomers have detected? It's an atmosphere around a rocky, Earth-like planet. Yeah, it's a promising sign that this planet actually could host life potentially. The planet is 48 light years away and about 1.7 times the size of planet Earth.
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2: Here's the Metro News AccuWeather forecast. Overnight will be mainly clear, warm, and humid with the possibility of a thunderstorm in some areas. The low temperature will be 70. On Tuesday, expect a couple of severe thunderstorms starting in the late morning. It'll be humid with plenty of clouds. The storms have the potential to bring flooding downpours, hail, damaging wind gusts, and even an isolated tornado. The high temperature will reach 80 degrees. For weather anytime, download the AccuWeather app. For Metro News, I'm meteorologist Jason Caterina.
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You Can Do Magic, one of those America classics from back in the day. Hey, thanks for having us on as we work our way towards that Tuesday morning with one of those huge hit songs for Adele. It's Water Under the Bridge.

0: Eat, Swim, and Careless Whisper. Well, I don't know what the number is at exactly right this moment. However, the other day, the 30-year mortgage rates jumped back up to about 6.55%. Yeah, that's not good. That's the highest level over the past year.
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0: There's Whitney, and you give good love. All right, well, apparently after his reunion with his family and the King and Camilla, Prince Harry flew to New York late last week to attend Time's 100 Most Influential People in Sports event and was recognized for his work in creating the International Invictus Games.
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2: Here's the Metro News AccuWeather forecast. Overnight will be mainly clear, warm, and humid with the possibility of a thunderstorm in some areas. The low temperature will be 70. On Tuesday, expect a couple of severe thunderstorms starting in the late morning. It'll be humid with plenty of clouds. The storms have the potential to bring flooding downpours, hail, damaging wind gusts, and even an isolated tornado. The high temperature will reach 80 degrees. For weather anytime, download the AccuWeather app. For Metro News, I'm meteorologist Jason Caterina.
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0: is Celine Dion and The Power of Love. All right, well, I thought this was kind of interesting. Apparently, Honda is ending sales of their EVs in the United States, you know, electric vehicles, though demand for their hybrid cars is still super strong.
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3: 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But my coworkers talked me into sticking around and working part-time. 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
2: Here's the Metro News AccuWeather forecast. Overnight will be mainly clear, warm, and humid with the possibility of a thunderstorm in some areas. The low temperature will be 70. On Tuesday, expect a couple of severe thunderstorms starting in the late morning. It'll be humid with plenty of clouds. The storms have the potential to bring flooding downpours, hail, damaging wind gusts, and even an isolated tornado. The high temperature will reach 80 degrees. For weather anytime, download the AccuWeather app. For Metro News, I'm meteorologist Jason Caterina.
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0: Christopher Cross, and All Right. Hey, thanks for having us tuned in. Well, have you ever had s'mores? Well, I mean, that's kind of a silly question, right? I would think most people would be like, well, yeah, I've had quite a few s'mores over my lifetime. Well, I was just reading a statistic that shows 10% of adults here in the United States have actually never had one single s'more. That is a travesty.
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1: West Virginia Metro News. I'm Chris Lawrence. A significant weather threat in West Virginia today. Metro News meteorologist Brian Hughes says there's an enhanced risk of severe weather as a summer storm sweeps through the Ohio Valley and into the Mid-Atlantic. In between those two is West Virginia. The state could be looking at heavy rain, severe winds, and possibly isolated tornadoes through the day. Meanwhile, a state of emergency remains in effect in Barber County. Governor Morrissey issued that declaration Monday to speed the cleanup of significant road, bridge, and water system damage done in the community of Arden from heavy rain on Saturday. Authorities say the narrow spot got about 4.5 to 7 inches of rain in 3 to 4 hours. The PSC has made announcements on a broadband expansion and electric grid regulation.
2: The PSC says it's approved a settlement between Mon Power and CityNet. CityNet had filed a complaint against Mon Power, First Energy, and Frontier over what could be added to existing poles. The commission says CityNet and Mon Power reached an agreement late last month. According to the PSC, the companies are, quote, satisfied with the process they've created related to who can attach onto Mon Power-owned poles for broadband expansion. Meanwhile, the PSC is opening up public comments in its evaluation of the PJM interconnection grid. PJM is the nation's largest electricity transmission grid, and West Virginia is part of it. The PSC is evaluating PJM's control of the flow and amounts of electricity to the states it serves.
1: That's Jack Carlson. 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
4: 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And I want to be just like him. 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
1: Two separate accidents claimed lives in Nicholas County on Monday. Deputies say 70-year-old Ralph Martin Jr. died in a crash on Route 41 at Mount Nebo. It resulted in charges against 22-year-old Harley Webb. Deputies say he was driving recklessly and then fled the scene. Earlier in the day, a Mount Nebo man died when he crashed his side-by-side on Old Nicholas Road. That victim was 50-year-old Stephen Parsons. His passenger, 63-year-old Donette Bowman, was ejected. She suffered severe injuries. From the Metro News Anchor Desk, I'm Chris Lawrence.
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6: Here's the Metro News AccuWeather forecast. Today, expect a couple of severe thunderstorms to develop in the late morning, bringing humid conditions and considerable cloudiness. These storms have the potential to produce flooding downpours, hail, damaging wind gusts, and even an isolated tornado. The high will reach 80 degrees. Tonight will be overcast and humid with a few showers and a heavy thunderstorm in the evening, followed by a passing shower late at night. The low will be around 68 degrees. For weather anytime, download the AccuWeather app. For Metro News, I'm meteorologist Joe Lundberg.
7: They've got donuts, breakfast sandwiches, and amazing lunch specials, too. 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

Elkins' greatest hits. Good morning, Tuesday. It is July 21st. Checking in about 69 degrees across the listening area. Had some storms pass through a little bit ago that kind of shook things up a little bit, but we're back on track. We'll get you another look at that forecast coming up in about 15 minutes. Good morning. It's somebody that I used to know.

0: making those dreams come true. Daryl Hall and John Oates for you on a Tuesday morning. Top of the morning, John Ellison in the air chair. Going to be right here till about 10 o'clock this morning, making it happen, playing all your favorites, music and memories, music that makes you smile, and getting you where you need to be. Hopefully all is well. Had some storms move through earlier that kind of rumbled things up a little bit. Brought me up out of there, that's for sure. But everything's on, everything's working, and we're here to make sure you get where you need to be and know what's happening right here in this beautiful community that we call home. It's the Bird's House of Donuts morning show. I'll paint you a mind's eye view of your favorite donut, fixed up any way you like it, man. There are so many varieties. There's something for everyone. 34 flavors, fried up fresh for you each day. Breakfast sandwiches, items for lunch. It's all happening with our friends at Bird's, 224 Davis Avenue. Open Monday through Friday, 6 to 5, and Saturday, 7 to 3. And we're going to be down at Bird's on Saturday with the next round of the Great Gas and Grocery Giveaway. We're going to be there at 9 o'clock, set up, ready to go. Stop by, take your turn in the wind tunnel. Enjoy some of their deliciousness. Bird's House of Donuts, a staple of this fine community for over 9 years, and they're working on that decade mark, that's for sure. So, hey, more great music coming up. I've got all kinds of stuff. The Police, I've got for you Swifties out there. Yes, I got a Taylor Swift, and we got some Ann and Nancy Wilson with some classic rock and roll. All coming up next here on 94.7 WELK, Top of the Morning.
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Classic rock and roll from a couple of sisters by the name of Ann and Nancy Wilson, making up the group Heart. 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

0: kinds of stuff happening this week in Beverly, West Virginia for the Beverly Firemen's Festival. We're going to be out Friday broadcasting live. Melissa's going to be on the air from 5 until 8, getting ready for the evening's entertainment. Ty the Volume will be playing at about 5:30. Now at 8 o'clock, Wyatt Turner will take the stage, and he'll take you up to fireworks time, and it's going to be a great evening, so make sure you come out and partake in the festivities. Now Saturday, Melissa will be in the parade getting her wave on. We invite you to come out and be a part of so much that's happening, and we'll run through some of those items as we go through the morning. I know the Barbarian is going to be one of the main attractions, or the main attraction. So lots happening with our friends at the Beverly Firemen's Festival, and once again, all kinds of music, all kinds of food, fun, entertainment, fireworks. Get out and get you some. That's all happening with Melissa Friday night, 5 to 8. As she broadcasts live. Hey, it's news time. Let's check in with Chris Lawrence and the crew. We got about 69 degrees across the listing area. We'll also get you an updated look at your forecast and get back into it as we roll on with music from the Bee Gees, Hootie and the Blowfish coming up. And we'll top it off with some Carly Simon. It's all coming up next on 94.7 WELK. Good Tuesday morning.
1: With the Metro News Minute, I'm Chris Lawrence. There is a significant weather threat to West Virginia today. Metro News meteorologist Brian Hughes reports there's an enhanced risk of severe weather as a storm sweeps from the Ohio Valley into the Mid-Atlantic. And in between those two is West Virginia. The state could be looking at heavy rainfall, severe winds, and possibly isolated tornadoes throughout the afternoon. Meanwhile, a state of emergency remains in effect in Barber County. Governor Patrick Morrissey issued that declaration on Monday to speed the cleanup of significant road, bridge, and water system damage in the community of Arden from heavy rain on Saturday. Authorities say that narrow area got 4.5 to 7 inches of rain in a 3 to 4 hour period. Two separate accidents claimed lives in Nicholas County. 70-year-old Ralph Martin Jr. died in a crash on Route 41 at Mount Nebo. That resulted in charges against 22-year-old Harley Webb. And earlier in the day, and a Mount Nebo man was killed when his side-by-side crashed on Old Nicholas Road. He's identified as 50-year-old Stephen Parsons. With the Metro News Minute, I'm...
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9: Here's the Metro News AccuWeather forecast. Today, expect a couple of severe thunderstorms to develop in the late morning, bringing humid conditions and considerable cloudiness. These storms have the potential to produce flooding downpours, hail, damaging wind gusts, and even an isolated tornado. The high will reach 80 degrees. Tonight will be overcast and humid with a few showers and a heavy thunderstorm in the evening, followed by a passing shower late at night. The low will be around 68 degrees. For weather anytime, download the AccuWeather app. For Metro News, I'm meteorologist Joe Lundberg.
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0: the Bee Gees with some smooth groovage, classic yacht rock. As we roll towards the top of the 7 o'clock hour, we've got your healthy living update coming up here in just a little bit, all thanks to the St. George Medical Clinic. And it is the Bird's House of Donuts morning show, and we're here to tell you about all the goodness, all the deliciousness, and you can just picture your perfect mind's eye view of the donut. And then let me add to it. So we've got ring donuts. Let's talk about those for a minute. The maple ring, the strawberry ring, the chocolate coconut ring, the chocolate sprinkles, with sprinkles, excuse me. Yes, got to put the sprinklage on there. How about strawberries or vanilla with sprinkles? Then we got the filled donuts, the peanut butter delights, the coconut cream pie, the apple black raspberry jelly, the snickerdoodle, and we've got specialty donuts, cake donuts. Don't forget the pre-order menu, and we've also got items for lunch like pepperoni rolls, hot dogs, chili dogs, the big dog, little dog, toasted sandwiches, cold sandwiches. You can get it all at 224 Davis Avenue. 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We're back in moments with more classic music. Rod Stewart, Carly Simon, and some Tony Braxton's all next on Elkin's Greatest Hits.
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3: West Virginia Metro News, I'm Chris Lawrence. A small aircraft ran out of fuel and had to make an emergency landing on Route 33 in Randolph County. The successful touchdown happened about 3:30 on the old section of 33 near Faulkner Road. Police say one of the wings sustained minor damage when it clipped a road sign. Deputies were on the scene and the plane refueled, then took off again to land at the airport in Elkins. Cleanup continuing in Barber County today after significant damage was left from heavy rainfall. That rain hit the Arden community and seriously damaged roads, bridges, and water lines.
4: We had some supply lines that ran parallel with those bridges and culverts that also took a heavy impact of damage, resulting in, supply lines being severed and backflowing, their supply into the, ground.
3: That's Barber County Emergency Services Director Corey Brandon. Governor Patrick Morrissey declared a state of emergency in the county to speed up the recovery process with state resources. Don't look now, but there could be more significant weather today. The forecast for all of West Virginia calling for a storm system stretching from Huntington to Wheeling to hit around noon and then move all the way across the state from north to south. There is a new secretary in charge of the Department of Human Services. Governor Patrick Morrissey announcing Carl Ayers was on the job Monday. He comes to West Virginia from neighboring Virginia, where he most recently was deputy commissioner of the Virginia Department of Social Services. 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
5: For nearly 15 years, forecasting across the Mountain State has taught me that accuracy is everything. 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
3: 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The National Scout Jamboree opens up tomorrow and runs through July 31st at the Summit Bechtel Reserve located at Glen Jean. 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
8: Here's the Metro News AccuWeather forecast. Today, expect a couple of severe thunderstorms to develop in the late morning, bringing humid conditions and considerable cloudiness. These storms have the potential to produce flooding, downpours, hail, damaging wind gusts, and even an isolated tornado. The high will reach 80 degrees. Tonight will be overcast and humid with a few showers and a heavy thunderstorm in the evening, followed by a passing shower late at night. The low will be around 68 degrees. For weather anytime, download the AccuWeather app. For Metro News, I'm meteorologist Joe Lundberg.
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0: Elkins' greatest hits. 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Top of the morning, I love music that tells a story. And I think it's incredible that four or five people can get together and make music and have a conversation and never say a word. That's the magic of music. So lyrical poetry mixed with some rhythm and rhyme and rock and blues. 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

0: It's Roxette on a early Tuesday morning, 94.7 FM. Listen to your heart, for yes, out of the heart flows the issues of life and kind of defines us as who we are, individualizes us. So it's As Johnny Sees It, yes, here on this early morning. God help us when I become the voice of reason, and I find it happening way more often than I'd like it to be happening. So anyway, good morning. It is the Bird's House of Donuts morning show. We're getting ready for a big weekend. My goodness, we're out Friday night broadcasting live 5 to 8 with our friends at the Beverly Firemen's Festival, getting ready for the evening. Musical entertainment for the night. Ty the Volume plays from 5:30 until about 7:30. Then Wyatt Turner takes the stage at 8 o'clock. Getting you ready for the evening. Fireworks at 9. So then Saturday morning, we're headed down to Bird's House of Donuts bright and early for the next round of the Great Gas and Grocery Giveaway. Yes, we're wide open. You know, if you want something done, you give it to the busiest people. And WVRC Media crew is busy, but man, we wouldn't have it no other way. We'll be on the air from 9 to 11, and we're going to make winners. Yes, you could win maybe $100 in gas or $100 in groceries, maybe a Treasure on the Mountain ticket, station garb. We've got Bates Bucks, and we're going to be at Bird's House of Donuts from 9 until 11. Then Melissa is headed to Beverly to be in the Beverly Firemen's Festival Parade, and she'll get her wave on there and all kinds of fun and stuff to do in Beverly over the weekend. We're going to make sure that you know what's happening as well. Once again, on site Friday night, 5 to 8. Bird, Saturday morning, 9 to 11. Beverly Firemen's Festival Parade, and then the Barbarian is going to be the evening attraction. So, yeah, man, we can't wait to be a part of it, and we hope to see your smiling face out taking in some of the festivities as, we'll let you know for sure. Friday, Beverly Firemen's Festival, Bird's House of Donuts Saturday, back to the Beverly Firemen's Festival for the parade, and then we'll take in the evening entertainment, the Barbarian, and the fireworks. So, all right, we got a bounce. News coming up inside of about 15 minutes. 94.7 FM, top of the morning. And thanks for starting your day with us here on the Bird's House of Donuts morning show.
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0: Working our way through the 7 o'clock hour with some Fleetwood Mac. Bright and early in the morning, getting you where you need to be, and talking about donuts and going to be out and about. The Davison brothers. We've had them in studio several times, really good friends of WVRC Media, and Wild and Wonderful Country Fest is coming and returning to Elkins. Now, from what I understand, the date's going to be August 15th, and it's going to be an intimate day of bluegrass hosted by the Davison brothers. So we're going to try to talk to Donnie and get him in studio, maybe have him pick one. I don't know. And they've been known to do it in the past. They're really good about calling me when they're in the area. They're going to be in the area. So that's all happening August 15th, an intimate day of bluegrass hosted by none other than the Davison brothers. So a wild and wonderful country fest. I love it. So lots of stuff happening. We're going to be headed out to Beverly Friday night, 5 to 8, broadcasting live. All kinds of music. There's going to be a petting zoo, inflatable fireworks. Ty the Volume is playing at 5:30. And at 8, it's Wyatt Turner. So make sure you check it out. Saturday, we're going to be at Bird's from 9 until 11 for the next round of the Great Gas and Grocery Giveaway. So make sure you come by and take your turn in the wind tunnel to win big. And then Melissa's back out to Beverly Fireman's Festival for the parade. And, of course, a day of fun. And we hope in the sun. And we're going to get ready for the evening entertainment, which is the Barbarian and fireworks. And we hope to see you out and about taking in some of the festivities that's happening over the next few days. So, all right, I got to bounce. I'm out of time. It's time to go to news and see what's happening here with the Metro News Desk. We'll follow that up with a forecast and get back into it. Got some good classic music coming up. I've got Dan and Shay on the way, Celine Dion, and some Dr. Hook. What a variety. And it's all right here on Elkins' Greatest Hits.
1: With the Metro News Minute, I'm Chris Lawrence. A small aircraft ran out of fuel and had to make an emergency landing on Route 33 in Randolph County. That successful touchdown just after 3:30 on Monday on 33 near Faulkner Road. Police say one of the wings clipped a road sign and was damaged. Deputies were on the scene and say the plane refueled, took off, and landed again at the airport in Elkins. Cleanup continuing in Barber County today after significant damage was left from heavy rainfall that hit the Arden community, causing serious damage to roads, bridges, and water lines. Governor Patrick Morsey declared a state of emergency in the county to help speed the recovery process. Don't look now, but there could be more significant weather for today. The forecast for all of West Virginia calling for a storm system stretching from Huntington to Wheeling that'll hit around noon and then make its way all the way across West Virginia from north to south. There's a new secretary in charge of the State Department of Human Services. Governor Morsey announcing Carl Ayers was on the job Monday. With the Metro News Minute, I'm Chris Lawrence.
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9: Here's the Metro News AccuWeather forecast. Today, expect a couple of severe thunderstorms to develop in the late morning, bringing humid conditions and considerable cloudiness. These storms have the potential to produce flooding, downpours, hail, damaging wind gusts, and even an isolated tornado. The high will reach 80 degrees. Tonight will be overcast and humid with a few showers and a heavy thunderstorm in the evening, followed by a passing shower late at night. The low will be around 68 degrees. For weather anytime, download the AccuWeather app. For Metro News, I'm meteorologist Joe Lundberg.
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Elkins' greatest hits. Rolling towards the top of the 8 o'clock hour. Got news coming up here in just a little bit. And, of course, we'll check in and see what's happening around the great state this morning. I did talk to the sheriff yesterday via telephone before the plane landed out there on or east of Elkins near Faulkner Road, is what I was told. I got a picture of it. It's pretty incredible that somebody landed and then took back off and all was well. Only in West Virginia. But anyway, glad we've got men and women out there doing what they have to make things safe and secure. And the sheriff called me yesterday and wanted me to advise everybody that's tuned in and listening to be on the lookout for scams. And I'm going to try to get a hold of him this morning. I know he's traveling, or talk to one of the deputies about what's happening locally, but there's some phone calls being made. There's some intimidation, people posing as officers and

0: trying to scam money out of folks. So, you know, measure twice, cut once. Don't give your money up without asking questions and making sure things are squared away. So we'll talk to the sheriff and make sure that folks know what's happening. But just a heads up as before we get him in studio. All right, let me get out of the way and take a break, pay some bills, and we'll get back into it in moments. Hey, stop by and see Thomas and the crew. They've got 34 flavors of donuts fried up fresh for you right now. Not only that, breakfast sandwiches, and you can even get some items for lunch. 224 Davis Avenue, beautiful downtown Elkins. That's Bird's House of Donuts. Check them out on Facebook as well at Bird's House of Donuts. We're back in moments with more. 94.7 is what it is, and yes, we are Elkins' greatest hits.
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1: West Virginia Metro News. I'm Chris Lawrence. Attorneys for a former EMT with the Kanawha County Ambulance Authority have filed court motions in her criminal case. Alyssa Middleton is facing charges of aggravated vehicular homicide, voluntary manslaughter, and other charges in the death of John Lucas, who was dragged to his death after being run over by an ambulance. Middleton was at the wheel of the ambulance. Her attorneys this week have asked a Kanawha County judge for a delay in her August 17th trial and to move it out of Kanawha County. A Nicholas County man faces charges of reckless driving and leaving the scene of an accident after a fatal wreck Monday in the Mount Nebo area. 70-year-old Ralph Martin Jr. died in the crash on Route 41. Charged is 22-year-old Harley Webb. Deputies say Webb hit Martin as he was exiting his driveway in what is described as a reckless manner. Webb was later arrested in Summersville. That was the second fatal accident of the day in the Mount Nebo area. Deputies say 50-year-old Stephen Parsons was killed when he wrecked his UTV over an embankment on Old Nicholas Road around 12:30 Monday morning. Some hires are being made by the new owners of a Fairmont plant.
2: Key Bar America's restarting operations at the former Novellus facility in Fairmont. City manager Travis Blosser says the company is looking at additional opportunities due to tariffs.
3: I think Key Bar is looking at that there's a market still there, and they're looking at onshoring some of that investment.
2: Now, the company currently has 15 workers, and they're preparing to begin hiring.
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1: Boone County Superintendent of Schools Alan Sexton is proposing school closings to close a $6.5 million budget deficit. Sexton recommending the closure of Whitesville Elementary and Van Junior Senior High School. He says just over 200 students would be impacted by those schools that have the county's lowest enrollment numbers. The proposal would have to be approved by the State Board of Education, then set for public hearing. If approved, the schools would close at the end of the upcoming academic year. From the Metro News Anchor Desk, I'm Chris.
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8: Here's the Metro News AccuWeather forecast. Today, expect a couple of severe thunderstorms to develop in the late morning, bringing humid conditions and considerable cloudiness. These storms have the potential to produce flooding, downpours, hail, damaging wind gusts, and even an isolated tornado. The high will reach 80 degrees. Tonight will be overcast and humid with a few showers and a heavy thunderstorm in the evening, followed by a passing shower late at night. The low will be around 68 degrees. For weather anytime, download the AccuWeather app. For Metro News, I'm meteorologist Joe Lundberg.
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Lincoln's greatest hits off into the 8 o'clock. Here we go. Genesis and That's All. We're about halfway. That's not all at all. And right now we're going to make some rhythm and rhyme and some rock and blues and turn us up. 25,000 watts of digital audio at 94.7 frequency modulation and worldwide at 947WELK.com.

0: Mike and the Mechanics, and All I Need is a Miracle. Lord, help us. That's right. I've felt that many a times, and today included. 94.7 FM, rolling through the 8 o'clock hour. And check it in here on the Bird's House of Donuts morning show just for a moment. Lend me your ear, if you would, and let me tell you what's happening. The Beverly Firemen's Festival is what's happening, and WVRC Media is going to be there. Melissa's going to be broadcasting live from 5 until 8 Friday night, getting ready for the entertainment. Now, we invite you to come by. Check out the petting zoo. We've got inflatables, food, music. Ty the Volume is playing at 5:30. And let's see, Wyatt Turner is playing at 8. We've got fireworks at 9. And he's going to play through the fireworks. Man, what a privilege to be the band playing. Imagine the patriotic music that you could play during the fireworks. I mean, I can think of 3 or 4 right now. And but yeah, really cool to be a part of that, and to be a part of the musical entertainment. So Wyatt Turner, you know, a lot of folks know Wyatt. Got an incredible voice. He's an incredible artist, and we invite you to come out and be a part of it. So that's all happening Friday night, 5 to 8 o'clock, with our friends at the Beverly Firemen's Festival. We're back in moments with more on the Bird's House of Donuts morning show.
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0: Lincoln's greatest hits, 94.7 FM. Michael McDonald, the king of classic yacht rock, for sure. Just about news time as we get ready for the weekend and the next round of the Great Gas and Grocery Giveaway. Saturday morning, 9 o'clock sharp, downtown Elkins, 224 Davis Avenue. Make sure you come by and take your turn in the wind tunnel. You could win a Treasure on the Mountain ticket. Now, that's coming up real soon. And all you Treasure on the Mountain ticket winners out there, I know we've got a few. That's a big day. You could walk away a huge winner. They have over $350,000 in prizes. They have a giveaway every 5 minutes. And you could win twice. You can have two wins on that ticket. And I believe it's for an extra $40. You can take a guest, you get a wristband, and the day is wide open. It's an incredible event. So good luck to all those ticket holders out there, and good luck to anybody that comes by Saturday that you may win. So, yeah, you could win $100 in gas, you could win $100 in groceries, you could win Bates Bucks, Station T-shirts. Come by and have some fun with us. Yes, it's Bird's House of Donuts Saturday morning for the next round of the Great Gas and Grocery Giveaway. And we're back in moments with more on 94.7 FM, Top of the Morning.
1: With the Metro News Minute, I'm Chris Lawrence. Attorneys for a former EMT with the Kanawha County Emergency Ambulance Authority have filed court motions in her criminal case. Alyssa Middleton, facing charges of aggravated vehicular homicide, voluntary manslaughter, and other charges, and the death of John Lucas, who was dragged to his death after being run over by an ambulance. Middleton was at the wheel of that ambulance. Her attorneys this week asked a Kanawha County judge for a delay in her August 17th trial and to move it elsewhere. A Nicholas County man faces charges of reckless driving after leaving the scene of an accident after a fatal wreck Monday in the Mount Nebo area. 70-year-old Ralph Martin Jr. died in the crash on Route 41, charged as 22-year-old Harley Webb. That was the second fatal accident of the day in the Mount Nebo community. Deputies say 50-year-old Stephen Parsons died when he wrecked his UTV over an embankment. That happened on Old Nicholas Road around 12:30 Monday morning. A passenger in that UTV was also injured. With a Metro News Minute, I'm Chris Lawrence.
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4: Here's the Metro News AccuWeather forecast. Today, expect a couple of severe thunderstorms to develop in the late morning, bringing humid conditions and considerable cloudiness. These storms have the potential to produce flooding, downpours, hail, damaging wind gusts, and even an isolated tornado. The high will reach 80 degrees. Tonight will be overcast and humid with a few showers and a heavy thunderstorm in the evening, followed by a passing shower late at night. The low will be around 68 degrees. For weather anytime, download the AccuWeather app. For Metro News, I'm meteorologist Joe Lundberg.
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There you go. We're torn. Rolling toward the top of the nine. Got Nina Blackwood coming up at 9 o'clock with that Absolutely 80 Spotlight. We check in with Nina each and every morning and also Sunday mornings from 10 until 1. She follows Casey Kasem's American Top 40 of the 80s. So it's all about 80s on Sunday right here on 94.7 FM. And the radio crew is busy coming up this weekend. First thing we're doing is headed out to the Beverly Firemen's Festival. We're going to be there from 5 until 8, broadcasting live. Come by and be a part of the food, fun, festivities, inflatables, a petting zoo. We've got musical entertainment. Tie the Volume playing from 5:30 to 7:30. Wyatt Turner's on stage at 8. Fireworks at 9. It'll be an incredible evening, so make sure you come by and be a part of it. Back to Elkins on Saturday morning for the next round of the Great Gas and Grocery Giveaway. We'll be at Bird's House of Donuts from 9 until 11, and come by and take your turn in the wind tunnel. You could win big, and yeah, man, we're going to have a lot of fun. Everybody's a winner. You could win T-shirts, Bates Bucks, station garb. You could win a Treasure on the Mountain ticket. You could win 100 in gas or groceries. Yes, make sure you come by and see us, eat some donuts, and be a part of the Great Gas and Grocery Giveaway.

0: Then we're back to the Beverly Firemen's Festival. Melissa's going to be in the parade getting her wave on. So make sure you get out and take in some of the stuff that's happening over the weekend. And we're going to be there to let you know. So, all right, we're back in moments with more. I've got music, Dr. Hook. I got some, let's see, what else we got coming up? Olivia Newton-John, Celine Dion. And we'll throw some, maybe some Bruno Mars in there just because we can. It's all coming up on the Birdhouse of Donuts Morning Show.
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2: 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The song had been written specifically for Janet Jackson, who ended up turning it down. Well, it floated around in limbo for a while until it ended up in the hands of Whitney Houston's producer, who helped to make it her first number one. How will I know? Well, just take a listen. Here's Whitney on today's Absolutely 80s Spotlight.

94.7. Patrick Swayze, as we step you off into the 9 o'clock air, classic yacht rock at its best. Johnny here, check it in right here each and every morning, 6 to 10, talking about donuts and everything that's happening in this beautiful community that we call home. Right now, it's unwritten. Good morning, and thanks for joining us.

0: Elton John. Man, what a beautiful tune. 94.7 FM, classic rock and roll. No other way to say that. So, top of the morning, rolling through the last hour of the Bird's House of Donuts morning show. Beyond blessed to be able to do this each morning, to pull from our musical digital audio library and to play all these great tunes. Just blessed to do it. Thank you guys for your tremendous support, all the correspondence, letters, emails, text, whatever the case may be, word of mouth. We appreciate each and every one of them. So coming up next hour, we've got Talk Line, and man, Dave and TJ, oh my goodness, Flock cameras are on the center stage, or in center stage, or at center stage, whatever you want to say. And looks like 53 people spoke out in Huntington last week. The meeting went into the wee hours of the morning. 53 people spoke against it, and they still voted in a $2 million contract. So, you know, when the people speak, the government needs to listen and not do the exact opposite or not respond in silence. That's not the way it works. So, I'm glad to know that Dave and TJ and Metro News Talk Line was there, because without radio, nothing would have probably happened. So, it's a question probably for the Supreme Court. We're going to see if it's a violation. Everybody's got their opinions, and I'm going to keep mine out of it. But I'm glad to see that it's center stage, and I'm glad to see that something's being done. And we'll see where it goes. So, yeah, make sure you check it out. It's got the center stage of Talk Line, and they'll be talking more about that today, starting at 10:06. All right, we're back in moments to tell you about what we're doing all weekend long. Enough about that. We're going to get out and play some music, eat some food, enjoy some fireworks, and I'll tell you all about it, and make some winners. I'll tell you all about that next break right here on the Bird's House of Donuts morning show.
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0: There's an old classic for sure. Rupert Holmes on the Bird's House of Donuts morning show. Stop by and see the crew down at 224 Davis Avenue and browse the 34 flavors, breakfast sandwiches, items for lunch. Make sure you give them a like and follow on Facebook. And we're going to be down at Bird Saturday morning from 9 until 11 with the next great gas and grocery giveaway. So make sure you swing by, take your turn in the wind tunnel. Guarantee you we'll have some fun. We'll make some winners and we'll eat some donuts. So there you go. That's Saturday morning, 9 o'clock. So Melissa, after that's going to head out to Beverly and be in the parade for the Beverly Firemen's Festival. And, of course, a lot happening. She's going to be out there Friday night as well from 5 until 8, making sure everybody knows what's happening. There's going to be a petting zoo. There's going to be inflatables, food, music, fun. Tide the Volume's playing at 5:30. White Turner is at 8. Fireworks is at 9, and it's going to be a great evening. So we hope to see you out and about. We're going to bounce out real quick, take a break. On the other side, we got your forecast, Smokey Robinson coming up. I've got some Backstreet Boys and some Diana Ross as we roll on with the last little bit of the Bird's House of Donuts morning show on 94.7 WELK.
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3: Here's the Metro News AccuWeather forecast. Today, expect a couple of severe thunderstorms to develop in the late morning, bringing humid conditions and considerable cloudiness. These storms have the potential to produce flooding, downpours, hail, damaging wind gusts, and even an isolated tornado. The high will reach 80 degrees. Tonight will be overcast and humid with a few showers and a heavy thunderstorm in the evening, followed by a passing shower late at night. The low will be around 68 degrees. For weather anytime, download the AccuWeather app. For Metro News, I'm meteorologist Joe Lundberg.
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0: Smokey Robinson wrapping it up here on a Tuesday. The Bird's House of Donuts morning show right here each and every morning with yours truly. And let me tell you what's happening. Coming up Saturday morning, the next round of the Great Gas and Grocery Giveaway will be held with our friends at Bird's 9 until 11 o'clock. Stop by and take your turn in the Wind Tunnel. Treasure on the Mountain tickets. We've got $100 in gas and groceries, Bates Bucks, T-shirts, station garb. It's all happening Saturday morning. So stop by and take part in the fun and eat some donuts. Yeah. Check them out on Facebook as well. Give them a like and follow. And then Melissa's back to the Beverly Firemen's Festival to be in the parade and set the pace. Of course, the evening attraction, the Barbarian, and fireworks, food, fun. Make sure you check it out, man. You'll see some folks you haven't seen in a while, and a great thing to do. So, yeah, busy weekend. All starts Friday night with Melissa on the air from 5 until 8, setting the pace. We've got the petting zoo and all that good stuff happening Friday night. Inflatables, food, fun, music. And then Saturday, the Great Gas and Grocery Giveaway from 9 to 11. And then she's back to Beverly for the festivities and the parade. So, all right, guys, that's going to do it for me. Lord willing, we'll do it all again tomorrow morning. Thank you so much for this incredible privilege to be your host each day. I really can't believe I get to do what I get to do. So thank you for your tremendous support, y'all, your correspondence, either be it by text, letter, word of mouth. Thank you, one and all. We couldn't do it without you. So, all right, I'm going to bounce out of the way, take a break. News, sports, talk line coming up. Man, flock cameras have got center stage. What do you think? I'm staying completely out of it. But what do you think? And we'll see where it goes. It's probably going to head to the Supreme Court. And I'm so thankful for radio and what it does. It provides transparency, and it makes sure that color of law is there. So, the boys are doing a good job, and I'm thankful for them. And we'll get into that coming up next hour. And I'm back at noon with the lunch hour. Until then, y'all stay safe and love somebody.
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1: Virginia Metro News, I'm Jeff Jenkins. Cabell County Police on the scene this morning where three people were found dead. Cabell County Sheriff Doug Adams says the victims were found at a residence in the 200 block of Hickory Grove Road in LaSage near State Route 2. As shortly after 5 this morning, no other information has been released. Things pretty common in West Virginia this hour, but that's expected to change in just a few hours. Metro News meteorologist Brian Hughes says there's a chance for severe weather today in every part of the state.
2: We expect anywhere between 1 and 3 o'clock, those storms will be developing up around Wheeling, as well as maybe closer to Huntington. By 3 to 5 o'clock, they'll be in the Kanawha Valley, stretching back up to Morgantown, Clarksburg as well. And then as we go deeper into the evening, they'll be in the mountains.
1: And Brian says it's that severe wind that could do the damage.
2: That's going to be the frontline part of what we're going to be dealing with. That's going to be the most damaging. But the flash flooding still is a concern. Flash flood watches are up all across the region into tonight.
1: You can read more at WVNews.com. Right now, the new Francis Scott Key Bridge being built at the Port of Baltimore being fully paid for by the federal government, and the state of Maryland wants to keep it that way. West Virginia U.S. Senator Shelley Marcapito chairs a key committee on the Senate that authorizes the funding. She got a look at the construction project Monday, took a boat tour with Maryland Governor Wes Moore and others. National Scout Jamboree will begin welcoming visitors today to the sprawling Bechtel Family Reserve in Fayette County. Scouts from across the country will be on hand for the next 10 days. 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
3: 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Get open. Come on, go for it. 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

0: There he goes again. 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
1: Someone needs to tell him this isn't about him.
0: Yeah, stop trying to coach from the stands and just cheer.
1: That's what Liam wants.
0: That's what we all want.
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3: Boone County School Superintendent Alan Sexton plans to begin the process of closing a few schools because of system financial constraints. Sexton's proposal is to close Whitesville Elementary and Van Junior Senior High. There will have to be public hearings, local school board meetings, and state board approval. The Harrison County Board of Education meets later today. It's expected to hear from State Department of Education officials. The state school board voted earlier this month to seize partial control of the system. From the Metro News Anchor Desk, I'm Jim.
4: Metro News Sports, good morning. I'm Daniel Woods. Some of the best college soccer programs in the country are right here in West Virginia. And with the season starting in just a couple of weeks, WVU men's soccer coach Dan Stratford hopes momentum can be built off of the success of the World Cup.
5: We certainly hope that there'll be a raised awareness and continued good crowds, but even better perhaps off the back of what the World Cup has achieved this summer. And yeah, we would welcome that support early in the season for sure.
4: Stratford was a guest Monday on the CityNet statewide sports line. SEC Commissioner Greg Sankey says conversations about breaking away from the NCAA are real. Sankey making those comments Monday on the opening day of SEC Football Media Days.
6: They're real. People have talked about that. They've opined about the frustrations that bring them to the point of saying we should look at something significantly different. I do not believe that is a leverage point. I think that's just honest communication.
4: SEC Football Media Days continue in Tampa, Florida today. The bracket is set for the West Virginia American Legion State Baseball Tournament. The host, Beckley Post 32, takes on Morgantown Post 2 at 7 o'clock on Thursday. 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
4: Michigan Athletic Director Ward Manuel will step down at the end of the year. The university announcing that Monday while also releasing a summary of an independent investigation into the athletic department's culture. Manuel led Michigan Athletics for more than a decade, overseeing national championships in football and men's basketball, but scandal plagued the department in recent years. The investigation nor culture review found misconduct widespread throughout the department, but did identify weaknesses within Michigan Athletics. At the Metro News Sports Desk,

0: When the weather guy's excited, you know it's no good for us. We'll get the latest on a big storm system headed our way. We'll tell you about a partnership in Doddridge County expanding internet availability to students within the school system. And Mike McKenna will drop by. He's a little late to the party on term limits and age limits in Congress. We'll talk about it all. It's Metro News Talk Line. We're underway.
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0: 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Dave in Morgantown, TJ in Charleston, Jake Link, our video producer, and producer Ethan is handling the audio. We appreciate you being part of our day, or letting us be part of your day. If you're listening in on one of our great radio affiliates in and around the state of West Virginia, or if you're watching on the Metro News TV app, by the way, you can download that to your favorite mobile device, smart TV, and get all the Metro News programming we have to offer. Coming up this morning, Jared Halpern will stop by. We will get an update with Brad McElhenney on the latest Greenbrier legal filings. And later, Mike McKenna, conservative columnist, Washington Times columnist, will join us as he weighs in on term limits and age limits. We'll get into that coming up second hour of the program. 304-TALK-304 is the text line. 800-765-8255 is the phone number if you would like to participate throughout today's episode. Say good morning, TJ Meadows down in Charleston. Good morning, sir.
5: If the powers that be ever let term limits, age limits on the ballot for constitutional amendment, it will pass with ease. Mark it down. I said at 10:08, 38 seconds on Tuesday, whatever today is, the 21st of July.
0: We will get into it. It's probably never going to happen because why would you make a law that says you have to leave office? But I agree with you. Everybody seems to like them. For everybody else's lawmakers, by the way. Everybody else's lawmakers are too old and need to go. Ours are yours, mine, the individual. Mine's usually okay. Anyway, second hour, that is coming up. All right, we have a very excited meteorologist, Metro News meteorologist Brian Hughes, joining us this morning as a big low-pressure system is moving toward the region or something like that. I just, you know, ripped off what another meteorologist said earlier this morning. Brian, good morning.
6: Well, good morning to you.
7: Magic. There we go.
5: You're not sitting in the right place, Hughes. Jeez.
7: Well, there's this whole contract thing where I cannot be on camera yet.
5: Okay.
7: Sit in the corner.
5: All right.
7: I apologize.
5: You're fine.
7: You ready?
5: Yeah.
0: All right.
7: It's going to be dicey today. We do have this morning of quarter or G from near Polkent up to Jackson, and then in Sutton area. The big story, right? Just showers and storms are developing ahead of the line. What we do have is this afternoon. Storms that are capable of very gusty wind. Those have probably initial indications that the supercells that are out ahead of the main line will produce some tornadoes. And then we've also got, and that's where we are. The active signal. Lightning for today. Lightning forecast model is off the chart. I'd be very interested to see the lightning strike count. Right. So this is going to happen right up across Wheeling. And off to the west. Ohio. Off to the east, so Morgantown, you've got to off to the north and west. things off for the first part of this of the day, but the thunderstorms this afternoon, this evening are going to be significant.
5: Brian, let's talk about what this is not. Misinformation out there. Some folks are using the dreaded D word before. Possible, not possible.
7: If there was a derecho today, because that is what definitely produces it. And we need a lot of sunshine across all of Ohio to get it to go in like that. You could have a very low end derecho today if the conditions were right. The conditions are not there. So in July and August, that's when you would have your best opportunity to have a derecho. But this is not that setup at all. So for the people who are saying derecho, no. We're not looking at that. And besides, 2014 was the high end. Mm-hmm. It was the grand poobah of derechos for West Virginia. So, and you lived through that. I lived through that. Most of us listening here lived through that. That's not going to happen today.
8: Brian Hughes joining us, Metro News meteorologist. So what regions, what areas should be on the lookout today, especially for possible tornadic activity?
7: I really think that just about everybody, probably northern panhandle, you're probably out of the clear for the most part for the tornadic activity. Now, could we still have it? Yes, we absolutely could. But I think you are going to be in more of a stable atmosphere. Morgantown, I think you have a possibility as we get 3, maybe 4 o'clock this afternoon, because that's when, you know, the supercells could be possible out ahead of the main line, and 3 o'clock across the Ohio River Valley. Yes, that could be possible all the way up to 5, 6 o'clock this evening as you go further south. But the line then starts to move through as we go deeper into the afternoon. We're starting to see that line really developing across the Ohio River Valley, all the way back up to near Morgantown. And then as we get closer to 6 and then 7 o'clock, the state's just inundated with showers and storms, especially the central part, southern part, into the eastern panhandle. So anywhere between now and about 1 o'clock, you're in pretty good shape. Yeah, there's going to be a couple of showers, a thunderstorm or so. I've just got a notification that there's lightning just right outside the studios here. So we have to watch for that for the day during the first part to middle part of the day. But it's going to be any time after 1, 2, 3 o'clock that we have to really watch those thunderstorms firing up. And we've got to watch to the north and to the west of us all across the region.
5: Talk to the audience about their day. How should you prep, things to do, get ready, etc.?
7: More than anything, make sure everything's just tied down. Because that's, and when I say tied down, the trash cans, you don't want to donate to your neighbor the new trash can you have, or you might want your neighbor's trash can
5: or what's in it.
7: Yeah, exactly. So those are things you got to think about. Tie the trash cans down. Just making sure everything is tied down, because there's going to be a lot of wind with these storms today. If you don't get wind, you'll be lucky today. But we're going to have a breezy afternoon, and the storms are going to kick those up. Also, make sure, more than anything, excuse me, make sure that you're prepped and ready with any drains that are near your neighborhood or that might be just outside your house. Let's say if you're at the bottom point of the hill and that's where it goes into the culvert, the drain, the ditches, things of that nature. Make sure those are cleaned out and ready to go, because you're going to have a lot of water that's going to be flowing today, not just with the rain showers and storms that we had that we are having now, but you got to think about what happened over the weekend. We had a lot of rain across the region. So we're waterlogged right now. So anything, that initial storm that comes through, it's going to start to fill the gutters up and such, but it might be the second storm that's going to be the one that definitely brings the water on up, because everything is already waterlogged. You've already got it moving along, but now you're starting to get, the water table is all the way up to the surface now, so you've got a problem there.
8: Hey, Brian, random weather question. Can you predict, or how do you predict where hail will occur?
7: Typically, what we're looking at, so we look right, like today, the hail threat is very low with the line of storms, because the atmosphere is so warm at the mid and upper levels. Typically, we see our freezing line drops a little bit lower on days like this, but not today. Today, the atmosphere is just too warm. But the supercells, and those are the individual storms that are away from the main line, those get very, very high in the atmosphere. Those in the Great Plains, we've seen those go 60, 70, even up to 80,000 feet high. We had a couple of years ago in West Virginia, we had storms that were topping at around 60,000 feet. That is very, very unusual. If we do get a thunderstorm that is ahead of the main line, you can get some hail out of it. That'd be the best opportunity. But the main line is going to have more heavy rainfall, significant amounts of lightning, and also the very gusty winds associated with it.
5: You said significant amounts of lightning. Unpack that a little bit. Sounds like abnormal.
7: Yes.
5: So like, how much are you expecting versus what is normal from a system like this?
7: I mean, normally you would just see just general lightning strikes that would be along the leading edge, but you're looking at lightning strikes are going to be deeper into this into the complex because we have just so much juice in the atmosphere. This is very much a Florida style system as far as the tropics are concerned. So you're going to have that sort of lightning, just it's constant. I mean, you could literally just look at the sky, especially if we were to go at night and this was moving through, you just see a constant barrage of lightning strikes associated with it. But some of the forecast models that I've looked at today have been sort of off the charts. We do not normally see this amount of lightning this widespread across the state. So there's going to be a number of power outages just from lightning strikes alone, let alone the wind.
5: So we're talking ground to air. We're not talking just flashes.
7: Yeah, we're not talking just flashes, cloud to cloud.
5: Or air to ground.
7: Yeah, yeah, we're going cloud to ground lightning strikes, a significant number of them today.
8: Metro News meteorologist Brian Hughes, like I said, when the weather guy's excited, it's bad for the rest of us.
7: I've been here since 5 a.m. I'm excited.
8: All right. Keep us posted throughout the day, Brian. Appreciate it.
7: Sounds good.
8: Metro News meteorologist Brian Hughes. Coming up, we'll go to D.C., check in with Fox News Radio's Jared Halpern, the latest on Iran and what the president may be considering. We'll get into that right after this. Talk line from the Incova Insurance Studios.
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8: Lawyers, the Greenbrier asked.

0: in the court for time. Time is what he's indicating. Brad McElhinney will join us coming up bottom of the hour. A couple of stories over at WVMetroNews.com. Human remains in Kanawha County have been identified. Three dead, one injured in a Cabell County stabbing. That reported earlier this morning. Three people dead, a fourth person injured. Cabell County Sheriff Doug Adams says deputies responded to the call just before 5 a.m. at a residence on Hickory Grove Road in LeSage, near State Route 2. They found two women and a man dead, a second man injured. The injured man taken to the hospital. Investigators are at the scene. An investigation, obviously, underway. That's all the information we have there over at WVMetroNews.com this morning. Couple of text messages, 304-TALK-304. I'm in Morgantown. I heard about 25% of what the meteorologist had to say because he kept cutting in and out. Did he? That sounded fine in my...
1: Sounded good here.
0: It sounded good in my ears. I apologize. Nothing he said came through. He might be at the studio, but he sounds like he's on a cell phone on 580. You better have Ethan try to call him back.
1: Well, now let's think about it. He was talking and saying, as he was speaking, he was monitoring lightning strikes in the Charleston area. Maybe that had something to do with what's going on in the tower.
0: That's interesting. All right, we'll check on it. We'll check on it. I would tell Ethan to get on it, but I have no confidence that he would be able to remedy the problem. Sorry, Ethan. But okay, good to know. All right, that's all the text messages. People complaining. Look, here, I can sum up with what Brian had to say. It's going to rain. It's going to storm. It's going to be windy. We've done this before. Take precautions. I was just worried about the hail, to be honest, and selfishly because I don't want my truck damaged by hail today. I really just don't want to go down that road. That's all. That's why I just want to know where it was going to hail. And Brian has assured me it's not.
1: May I ask you, do you have like a drawer at the house, you know, the drawer everybody has, it's got a flashlight in it, maybe some candles, that kind of thing. Do you have a drawer?
0: I don't necessarily have a drawer. All of that stuff is in the, where I keep the tools, you know.
1: Sure.
0: It's where the supplies are.
1: Yeah, but you know where it's at.
0: I do. I know where to find it. Now, whether the batteries are any good, TJ, that's a whole other. We do have a light. Jenna bought this years ago. It's a crank. To charge the battery, you crank it.
1: Uh-huh.
0: So it's got a flashlight. It's got a radio. It doesn't take like a D-cell battery. You got to keep winding the thing up every once in a while. So we've got that in case of storms.
1: Interesting. Okay. Yeah. So, yeah, I've seen those, the crank deal. And then I'll tell you, the little batteries, my wife has bought some of these. They're like the size of your phone, and they even are magnetic that go on the back of the phone. So if you need a charge, you know what I'm talking about? Those things are handy. Very handy to put in your kit if you need it.
0: Okay, many of you texting in. Yes, meteorologist report was bad audio. Is definitely breaking up. Only heard about a third of what he was saying. Cut out across all affiliates. Wow. Okay.
1: Do we have like major issues here?
0: Are we having issues? If look, I am not the engineer. We can blame Ethan for it. Ethan probably kicked a cord out of the wall when he was at this morning. In the studio, which he probably shouldn't have been doing anyway. Let's go with that theory. I can't confirm any of that, TJ, but we can go with that theory. All right, well, we'll work on it. Rick, you have been notified. Let us know. We may have missed Halpern this morning. U.S. and Iran, that continues 10 straight days. And Jay Reed, morning watching the news, the president strongly looks like ramping up the strikes on Iran. I just saw Brett Baer a couple of minutes ago. He could have been X. No groups were considered to this point, but at least the thought reported major S. With the operator, Ron.
1: The title minister, part of their Revolutionary Guard, that's paraphrased, said, we're ready to welcome them. Talking about groups raises a question in my mind. What? you do who is so eager for a conflict that they would invite ground troops and talk a good game? And I don't think they're just talking a game. I think these folks actually want conflict. How do you deal with those kinds of people? This thing is set to spiral, folks. And at the same time, we read in the Wall Street Journal this morning that Iran has moved nuclear centrifuges into what is called Pickaxe Mountain, I believe, Dave. So here we go again. All of this stalling. They took a bunch of oil out of the strait, something like $9 billion worth of oil, in the time that we were going back and forth on this negotiation. It's all one big delay tactic. How do you deal with someone who doesn't have the same fears that you do, or put a better way, I guess, how do you deal with someone who doesn't value life the way that you do?
0: Well, you know the answer to that question. I know the answer to that question.
1: What?
0: You have to hit them. And you just absolutely... The only thing they respect in that culture is strength. And if you show any sign of weakness, and I believe from reading what others, you know, other commentators, other experts on this, the deal, the MOU that was so highly touted, and the reason so many people didn't like it, they interpret that as weakness. They interpret that as weakness. And all Iran has to do is exist. All the regime has to do is exist, and they can claim that as a win. They only understand one thing, and I don't know if the American people have an appetite for what it would take for absolute victory in Iran at this point.
1: It's a good question, and look, Iran doesn't have the same concerns.
0: Sure.
1: I mean, it's a dictatorship. No one values democracy over there, so it doesn't matter what their people think. It doesn't matter if their people are up for it or not. Whereas here it does. So, you know, we're somewhat handicapped, I guess you could say, from the start. And I agree with you. I don't know that Americans are in this. I don't know that Americans fully realize what is at stake or appreciate who we're dealing with, frankly, in order to be geared up for it. So the White House is going to have a tough time here if it does want to escalate. But same token, what do you do? The only thing these folks respect is a punch in the mouth.
0: I agree with you. Absolutely agree with you. And again, do we have the appetite for that? And I don't know how the neighbors are going to react either. I mean, you know, Jordan's getting hit. Saudi Arabia's now being impacted. The only one they're not going after is Israel. And I think we know the answer why, because Israel will not hesitate to just absolutely unload if Iran were to do something with Israel. So all of that, and Jared Halpern, again, probably taking in a press conference at the White House. That's usually why he's unavailable. We'll let it slide this time.
1: We were trumped.
0: Literally. All right, coming up, Brad McElhinney, the latest on the Greenbrier legal filings. There was an update this morning on that show cause order. We'll talk to Brad next. This is Talkline from the Incova Insurance Studios on Metro News, the voice of West Virginia. It's 10:30. Let's get a news update from the Metro News Radio Network. Find out what's happening all across the great state of West Virginia.
2: West Virginia Metro News, I'm Jeff Jenkins. Cabell County Police on the scene this morning where three people were found dead. Cabell County Sheriff Doug Adams says the victims were found at a residence in the 200 block of Hickory Grove Road in LeSage near State Route 2. And shortly after 5 this morning, no other information has been released. Things pretty calm in West Virginia this hour, but that's expected to change in just a few hours. Metro News meteorologist Brian Hughes says there's a chance for severe weather today in every part of the state.
3: We expect anywhere between 1 and 3 o'clock those storms will be developing up around Wheeling, as well as maybe closer to Huntington. By 3 to 5 o'clock, they'll be in the Kanawha Valley, stretching back up towards Morgantown, Clarksburg as well. And then as we go deeper into the evening, they'll be in the mountains.
2: And Brian says it's that severe wind that could do the damage.
3: That's going to be the frontline part of what we're going to be dealing with. That's going to be the most damaging. But the flash flooding still is a concern. Flash flood watches are up all across the region into tonight.
2: You can read more at WVMetroNews.com. Right now, the new Francis Scott Key Bridge being built at the Port of Baltimore being fully paid for by the federal government, and the state of Maryland wants to keep it that way. West Virginia U.S. Senator Shelley Marcapito chairs a key committee on the Senate that authorizes the funding. She got a look at the construction project Monday, took a boat tour with Maryland Governor Wes Moore and others. National Scout Jamboree will begin welcoming visitors today to the sprawling Bechtel Family Reserve in Fayette County. Scouts from across the country will be on hand for the next 10 days. 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
4: 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Oh, come on, use your head. 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
5: There he goes again. 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
5: That's what we all want.
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2: Boone County School Superintendent Alan Sexton plans to begin the process of closing a few schools because of system financial constraints. Sexton's proposal is to close Whitesville Elementary and Van Junior Senior High. There will have to be public hearings, local school board meetings, and state board approval. The Harrison County Board of Education meets later today. It's expected to hear from State Department of Education officials. The state school board voted earlier this month to seize partial control of the system. From the Metro News Anchor Desk, I'm Jeff Jenkins.

0: right, couple of things. Number one, talked to producer Ethan, and it is not his fault. He did not kick a cord out of the door or out of the wall. But we are having some satellite issues. So if you're listening in on one of our great radio affiliates, we apologize. We are working on that. Secondly, error on the host, TJ. Error on the host. Okay. This is what my papa would have called running your machine in high and your mind in low. In this case, it's running your calendar in high and your mind in low. Yeah. I realized the mistake I made when Jared Halpern called in promptly at 10:33 this morning. And I said, oh, that's because I asked for Jared Halpern at 10:33 this morning, not 10:20. We will get to Brad. He'll be back in just a moment. Let's go to Fox News Radio's Jared Halpern in Washington, D.C. Good morning, Jared.
1: Good morning to you.
0: Yeah, we were just assuming, you know, you were probably interviewing the president or breaking some major story, and then I realized, oh yeah, I asked for him at 10:30 this morning and not his usual 10:20.
1: I can only go by, you know, the list in front of me.
0: I would love to say it was because...
1: I don't get to make executive decisions. I'm going to call in the radio program anymore. They give me a list and I follow it.
0: Well, thank you very much for following the list. I will try to do the same the next time. All right, Jared, what's the latest? A 10th straight night of strikes against Iran. Is the president considering a major escalation?
1: Well, it certainly seems like it, because what we have seen over the last 10 nights, you're right, are these sustained airstrikes, but they have been limited in the scope and the geography. They have primarily targeted the types of facilities that Iran was using along the coast to go after ships in the Strait of Hormuz and to fire over the strait into Jordan and Qatar, the UAE, U.S. partner countries. The question is whether or not you're going to see this widen into what we saw in the spring, where it was much more widespread airstrikes targeting facilities around the country. There is certainly reporting out there that President Trump is considering that, though a decision has not yet been made. And I think part of the reason is because there are a lot of different kind of factions in Iran that are sending mixed messages, that want to negotiate a deal, that don't want to negotiate a deal, that want to appear defiant, that don't want to appear defiant. And I think that because of that, the diplomacy has been especially challenging. So that is certainly a calculation that the president's taking. And listen, I think there's a political calculation as well. Over the weekend, at least three U.S. service members were killed as a result of Iranian strikes across the Middle East. Gas is now back up national average about $4 a gallon. So, you know, there are political calculations and the human calculation to take into consideration. The Defense Secretary Pete Hegseth, the Chairman of the Joint Chiefs, General Kane, are both in front of a Senate panel today as they make their budget request, asking for a lot more money, especially the supplemental spending bills to help pump up U.S. Inventory and stockpiles amid the Iran war. And they are going to face questions, no doubt, from Democrats and Republicans about what the strategy here is, both short-term and long-term.
2: Jared, it seems more complexity this morning as we read in the Wall Street Journal that Israel believes Iran has moved nuclear centrifuges into Pickaxe Mountain. Anything from the White House? What more can you tell us about this?
1: The White House has not said much about Pickaxe, although that would certainly be an indication that the president has made a decision on widening this. If you start to see these strikes at Pickaxe Mountain, and you know, Pickaxe is much like the other types of nuclear facilities that have been hit by the U.S., they are deep underground. It would likely require a major bombardment to like what you saw last year in Operation Midnight Hammer, right, where those B-2s dropped a bunch of bombs on the nuclear sites, again, because they're buried underground. That has not happened over the last 10 days. And so that, again, I think would be an indication, if it happens, that President Trump is moving closer or has made the decision to renew what we would call major combat operations, much more similar to the type of barrage that was seen in the earlier days and weeks of this war.
0: Fox News Radio's Jared Halpern. Jared, does that mean the deal is completely off the table at this point?
1: You know, I asked the president that last week. Certainly the memorandum of understanding is over, right? That ceasefire, that 60-day ceasefire that was supposed to provide the on-ramp for negotiations, that is done. The Iranians have fired its ships. The U.S. has renewed airstrikes. The question is whether or not it can get back on track. And last week I asked the president that question. Is there still a chance for any sort of negotiated settlement? And he suggested, listen, I'm never going to rule that out. The administration still believes there are elements within the Iranian leadership that are more moderate and want to make a deal. But so far, they are not there yet.
0: Fox News Radio's Jared Halpern. Before we let you go, Jared, haven't heard much about tariffs lately, but hitting Canada again?
1: Heard them yesterday.
0: Yeah.
1: 50% tariff on Canada. This would apply to most Canadian imports. It would not apply to energy and to some other sectors, but this would be a major escalation in kind of a trade war that is brewing with Canada. The White House, the president has accused Canada of discriminating against American exports about over American goods that are shipped in, dairy, auto products, those types of things. And so they are calling this a retaliatory response to what Canada has done. Obviously, Canada sees it differently. There is now obviously an open question about what the response from Canada is. It was a response, at least yesterday, from the Prime Minister, Mark Carney, who said that the Canadians want to engage with the United States on resolving these trade issues. But you have heard from other Canadian lawmakers, including the premiers of the provinces that do a lot of trade with the U.S., British Columbia and Ontario, that are demanding a dollar-for-dollar, tariff-for-tariff response from the Canadians.
2: Are you going to get to ride on the new Air Force One, or did you?
1: Haven't ridden on it yet. I've seen it. When they did the unveiling, I have not flown on it. I don't know where it is. Again, also, not for nothing, at the hearing today with the defense official.
0: Jared Halpern, scheduled, unlike, well, the... Jared, always appreciate it, buddy. Thank you so much for the update.
1: Okay.
0: We'll get to Brad McElhenney, who's patiently waiting because, well, second half hour of the show. He'll join us next, latest on the Greenbrier. 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
2: Text line 304-TALK, 304. Many of you, yes, we are having some technical issues, I believe involving satellites today, so we apologize for poor audio quality across the network this morning. But the engineers are on it, so I'm told, or engineer, at least, is on it, so I'm told. But we do apologize for that. Hang with us, is all I can ask. Metro News statewide correspondent Brad McElhenney has been busy this morning. Lawyers for the Greenbrier asking court for more time as they work toward the $500 million finance deal that we've talked about throughout this process of the legal wranglings, as we like to call, as the Greenbrier turns. Brad McElhenney joins us this morning. Brad, we were talking yesterday about Judge Volk's show cause order that he issued on Sunday. The Greenbrier and the Justice Family Businesses has responded. What is the latest?
12: Mm-hmm. Well, yeah, you're right. The judge in this case, U.S. District Judge Frank Volk, on Sunday told lawyers for the Greenbrier, I'm going to give you till 8:30 Tuesday morning for you to make an argument why we shouldn't get the show on the road with this case, to renew the proceedings, set some hearings, and move forward. So sure enough, 8:21 this morning, the lawyers for the Greenbrier submitted their filing. And I hope you are all sitting down. I know it's storming out there, but please sit down. The Greenbrier has asked for more time, going up to potentially August 7th. And they say that a couple things here. The $500 million deal that they're trying to work out is with the New York firm Kennedy Lewis Investment Management. This filing does

I think, you know, have a degree of confidence because there is a statement from representatives of Kennedy Lewis saying that they agree they're working diligently to complete the transaction and they intend to go forward. So that's the first time we've heard specifically from Kennedy Lewis, and they say we're on board. We just got to get some things worked out. The Greenbrier, though, says that the

0: the judge, look, judge, we are making a good faith effort to try to complete this deal, but it's a bigger deal than most people are used to. And we do need, that's about 3 weeks more time. The ball is going to be in the judge's court. And he had already indicated, Judge Volk, that he was potentially running out of patience. So, you know, I don't have any way of knowing the judge's mindset. It is possible that he says, enough's enough. Or it's possible that he says, well, in the grand scheme, a $500 million deal, 3 weeks is, you know, not much just to allow time to explore. What would you guys do? You be the judge.
1: Wow. Okay, Brad, looking over these exhibits, it seems like the exhibits in this 8:30 filing this morning, to your point, kind of speak more than the actual filing itself. You've got this letter from KLM, and I assume it's counsel, one Stephanie Ludemuth, I believe I pronounced that correctly, saying the representations in the defendant's response are consistent with KLIM's views of the transaction. So they're not directly warranting anything here or representing anything here, but they're putting their reputation into the case. But Exhibit B, which is a declaration of Stephen R. Ruby, who is the Justice Counsel, this is his reckoning and what he has done, and I would almost say his personal representation of what is happening in this deal beyond just representing the Justice family. So is this a, hey, don't just trust us, the justices, trust KLIM, trust me, Steve Ruby. Is that kind of what these exhibits are saying?
0: Well, you know, I certainly paid attention to the Kennedy Lewis Investment Management statement, which is pretty short, but it's the first time we've heard from them. Mm-hmm. And, you know, until now, it's been like, do you really have a deal? What, you know, you say you have a deal. Do you have a deal? And so this is Kennedy Lewis saying, yeah, we're here and we're working with them and we think it's moving forward. I think that's important. You know, as to Steve Ruby's statement that's included here. But by the way, these documents, I have tweeted them out and they're in the story posted at WestVirginiaMetroNews.com if you're interested enough to read yourself. But, you know, I don't think it's super unusual for a lawyer who's been working in the case to provide additional documentation about where it stands. I do think that Steve Ruby, the lawyer, the outside counsel for the justices, is in a unique situation in that he is not only working in this particular court case and communicating to Judge Volk, but, you know, I think he has sort of a offstage role in this where he's reviewing these financial documents. He is the lawyer directly working with Kennedy Lewis Investment Management. And so he's got to kind of narrate that to the judge. The person that it has kind of surprised me that we have not heard from, just because in similar situations we used to, when he was governor, sometimes he didn't like being asked to respond about this stuff, but it was Jim Justice himself. You know, haven't heard a word from Senator Justice. He's had incredible messaging discipline and just isn't before the public in the way that he used to be. And I don't know if that's, in this case, to his detriment or if it's helping him. But he is, in some ways, a big figure, but out of sight, out of mind on this entire $500 million deal.
2: I would say, generally speaking, guys, the less you say, probably you benefit from in this case, rather than being out in public saying something that, you know, 3 months later, Brad McElhenney comes back and says, oh, well, you said back on July 21st, whatever it might be. Sorry, Brad. Didn't mean to throw you under the bus there. But TJ, I would say that's probably works to his advantage here to just lay low, let the legal teams try to work this one out rather than be out in front making promises you may not be able to cash in on.
1: I agree. I think it's also a yardstick, Dave, of who he's up against.
2: Yeah.
1: In the past, when Justice speaks, it's because he's the big guy. He's got the power in the transaction. Not so here. I mean, Omni is bigger than he is. Let's just face it. When you look at the net worths by Forbes or any other comparison that's out there, these guys can buy Justice several times over. So I think it's also an indication of who he is up against. That he's not saying as much, Brad, right or wrong?
0: I think so, although, I mean, this is sort of a side topic that I'm about to launch into, but his communication method

0: that he's a United States Senator has been much more sporadic than when he was governor, not the regular briefings. How often does he come on this show? You know, he just is really choosing to take much less of a high profile communications role than the soapbox he occupied when he was governor.
1: Metro News statewide correspondent Brad McElhenney. You can read his update. It's the lead story at WVMetroNews.com this morning. Brad, always appreciate it. Thank you so much, buddy.
0: Hey, thanks. Bye.
1: Take a break. Back in a moment. Wrap up the first hour. This is Talkline from the Encova Insurance Studios.
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0: head play today. Text line 304-TALK 304. Tell Brad not to expect an invitation to the Justice family Christmas party. Yeah, that one's probably not coming in the mail. 304-TALK 304. Judge should ask what's in the $500 million agreement if Justice family misses any payments. Many of you texting. I did talk to producer Ethan during the break. Engineer Rick is aware of the issue. We're having some audio issues. It is a satellite issue, I am told. And the appropriate people are aware. They think it has something to do with the storms that are now moving into the region. But they are aware. They are working on it. Hang with us. I do apologize for the technical difficulties down the line. But just hang with us there. The proper authorities have been notified.
1: Let me make a quick observation on Justice, if I can.
0: Yeah.
1: Don't be disarmed by the folksy Jim Justice. Justice is shrewd when it comes to business. He's an assassin. I mean that as a compliment. And he knows the lessons of Sun Tzu here. If your enemy is superior in strength, evade him. And when you look at that, you avoid his strongest position. You attack where he's weak. You divide his forces. You prolong the contest. That sound familiar? If time weakens him. Very, very shrewd. So, yeah, he may not be saying much, but he knows what's up. They know what's up. And give him full credit on that. We'll see what happens. May not win, but I wouldn't say that he's outgunned necessarily, put it that way.
0: Coming up, second hour of the program, we're going to talk to Adam Cheeseman. He is the superintendent of schools in Doddridge County. They've announced a new partnership this morning. We'll get into that involving internet service. Also, Jeff Manasso will stop by. And later, friend of the program, Mike McKenna. Loaded second hour. Come on back. This is Talk Line on Metro News for 40 years. The voice of
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4: West Virginia Metro News, I'm Chris Lawrence. Attorneys for the Greenbrier have responded to a judge's ultimatum. The legal team for the historic resort telling federal judge Frank Volk that they're nearing completion of a $500 million financing deal with New York-based Kennedy Lewis Investment Management. And they are asking for more time after their main creditor, White Sulphur Springs Holdings, an affiliate of Omni Hotels and Resorts, asked the judge to move their case along. DNA has given investigators the name of a victim discovered dead in 2014 in Kanawha County. Deputies say the remains belong to 49-year-old Jeffrey Allen Blake. He was found dead on a road near Clendenin, but had no known ties to the area. He is known to have frequented Moundsville. A Texas lab revealed the identity through DNA testing. Defense contractor Helsing has big plans for Berkeley County.
5: The Germany-headquartered company plans to break ground next month in Martinsburg on a facility building its HX2 AI-enabled strike drone. And Helsing's U.S. General Manager Jenny McArdle says production should reach 2,000 drones per month at its peak. She notes that Governor Patrick Morrissey's willingness to support the project made a big difference in making West Virginia the home for Helsing.
6: I want to develop capabilities that get into the hands of our warfighters in a way that meets their needs, because that's how we protect national security. And so the fact that Governor Morrissey is willing to reach in to make sure that we can develop these capabilities, get them into the hands of U.S. military operators as quickly as they need.
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7: Come on, Liam, let's go. 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
8: There he goes again. 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
4: Metro News meteorologist Brian Hughes says be prepared for weather-related emergencies throughout the afternoon. There's a major storm system expected to cross through West Virginia starting around noon. providing potentially flooding rains, high and damaging winds, and the possibility of an offshoot tornado in isolated parts of West Virginia. The system is slowly moving down into West Virginia from the Ohio and Great Lakes region. It's charting south and east. From the Metro News Anchor Desk, I'm Chris Lawrence.
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0: 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Gang's all here. David Morgantown, TJ in Charleston, Jake Link, the video producer, and Ethan Collins is our audio producer this morning. We appreciate you listening in on one of our great radio affiliates in and around the state of West Virginia. We do apologize. Some technical glitches today, we think, due to the line of thunderstorms that is now moving into the region. But hang with us. You can also listen in on the and watch on the Metro News TV app. 800-765-TALKS, the phone number, 304-TALK, 304 is the text line. Those are the two ways you can be part of the program. Jeff Benasso going to join us coming up in just a little bit. We'll try to figure out what not to eat and where not to eat it or something like that as it pertains to Taylor Farms contaminated lettuce and so forth. Also, Mike McKenna, friend of the program, conservative columnist, will join us. He weighs in on term limits and maybe age limits for members of the U.S. House and Senate. We'll talk to him about that bottom of the hour. Your calls, texts, and tweets are always welcome as well. Once again, good morning, TJ Meadows, down in the Charleston bunker for today's storms. Morning, sir.
1: Good morning. This caught my eye during the break, Dave, from Bloomberg. OpenAI, that's the company that founded ChatGPT, set to announce today that it has 10 million people using just two of its agent products, Codex for coding and ChatGPT Work. So think of that as a product that you would sell to a business that can then allow their employees to use ChatGPT. Now, that grew in just 30 days from 5 million on those two products to 10 million. They doubled it. If I were giving away product typically, I couldn't give away free product at that rate, let alone get somebody to pay for it. They have over 900 million weekly users. If that doesn't make the case for AI and why we need to beat China, I don't know what does.
0: We'll have to do a deeper dive into this because we've kind of scratched the surface here in the local impacts. I get it, data centers are related to this, but everyone that I read, TJ, commentators, industry experts, economists, AI is going to just, it is going to revolutionize the way we do things.
1: Absolutely.
0: And maybe the only comp is the Industrial Revolution, and I don't even know if that is quite comparable because this is moving so quickly, so fast. And you want the rest of the world dependent on your AI, not China's.
1: Yeah.
0: And it's the economic strength that comes with that.
1: Sorry. Yeah, biggest thing since the wheel, no doubt. Biggest thing since the wheel.
0: Wow, you're going back to the wheel.
1: I say that jokingly, but I don't know that there's ever been a more profound innovation, definitely in the history of America, let alone the world. So we can get into that, but it just caught my eye. I found it astounding, so I had to share.
0: I'd like to be getting the royalties off that invention. The wheel. Something. I kid, but anyway. 304-TALK, 304, that's the text line. 800-765-8255. Speaking of technology, a collaborative partnership that launched in 2019 among the Doddridge County Board of Education, the Doddridge County Economic Development Authority, the County Commission, and CityNet has helped to transform broadband access across Doddridge County. That partnership is expanding, and now, throughout the 26-27 upcoming school year, students in the Doddridge County school system will be able to receive complimentary internet September through June. Joining us on Metro News Talk Line this morning is the Superintendent of Schools in Doddridge County, Adam Cheeseman. Adam, good morning, and thanks for joining us.
17: Dave, thanks for having me. Good morning to you as well.
0: Absolutely appreciate you coming on. This is an exciting announcement because internet service is not just a novelty. We were just talking about the way AI is going to transform things to excel in today's education world. Internet service is a necessity, and you're partnering with several great partners there to make it happen for students throughout the county.
17: Absolutely. Excited is certainly the word for it. You know, in 2016, Doddridge County Schools developed and instituted a mission statement of United to Make a Difference. And for the last decade, our board continues to strive to do that by partnering with the commission, the EDA, CityNet. Cannot say enough about this partnership and how great CityNet has been. Really a full circle moment here. I can remember talking with Hoppy in 2019 of this project. Obviously, COVID came and some things changed a little bit, but what it really showed was for each student in Doddridge County, each student in West Virginia, to have quality access for remote learning. And so today, really last night, we announced the project and the partnership. So all 568 households that have students in Doddridge County will receive free internet through this partnership, through the vision of our board, obviously our current board, but I also have to say the board in 2019. I mean, it's been 7 years now. The vision that back then, a lot of credit to go around. Extremely excited about giving this opportunity to our kids.
1: Adam, good morning. It's TJ. Talk about this as an extension of the classroom. I think about that child who really just wants more, who is so eager and is never satisfied with what they learn, and they're in constant mode where they want to ask questions. Talk about what that does for that type of student in Doddridge County that doesn't have internet access now.
17: Absolutely. TJ, this is a game changer. In a lot of ways, it creates equity, which is something we strive to do. But to your point, it really does give us the opportunity and the flexibility, to change what remote learning could look like. So for the student that wants to dive in deeper and wants to learn more, obviously they have the ability to do that now on their own through research and through that the access. But even think about, snow days. Think about the flexibility the legislature has given with the calendar now, changing from 180-day instructional calendar, to hours. There are endless now possibilities that we could look at to best serve kids, and for that matter, also to best serve staff in terms of those remote days. And so we can really maximize instruction now. If a student's not feeling well and has to miss, instead of coming back the next day and getting behind, if they're feeling a little better, they could access it now in the nighttime. And there's just countless opportunities instructionally that this gives our students a chance to succeed, and that's what we're about.
0: Talking to Adam Cheeseman, he's Doddridge County Schools Superintendent. Adam, the original project to build out the broadband network in Doddridge County, how large of an undertaking was this for the county commission to get into, the school system sitting at, all the partners that came together for this? This wasn't an easy project, strings to a couple of cables, here and there. You're talking about building out throughout the entire county.
17: Yeah, and that's what's really, I'm really glad you asked that, because that's what's really unique about this. We believe in Doddridge County that the answer to public education, one of the answers to public education, is to develop strong public-private partnerships. We talk a lot about our students leaving West Virginia, our people leaving West Virginia, and how can we get them to stay? Well, guys, I think the answer is through education, and I think the answer is through developing these strong public-private partnerships where students can learn and grow and then, go to work right into the workforce. So CityNet and Doddridge County Schools partnered in an even deeper way on an academic level. We have a public-private partnership, developed a localized curriculum to where our entrepreneurship students in that pathway to actually have an entire lesson, entire unit on CityNet and getting them prepared. What does it take to work for CityNet? What are the ins and the outs? What are the job opportunities? And then CityNet has committed on the back end. They go through that localized curriculum. Well, they then will seek to employ these students. Way back in 2019, when we launched all this, we started that process. The board, in particular, allocated about $600,000. The county commission believed it was about 1.2. The entire project was like 1.8. Now, what nobody knew was what was coming in 2020. And while that, guys, that was obviously a very difficult time, just in general. Hard thing to live through, a hard thing to go through. There's always some positive, there's always some good that comes out of all. I believe that. And one of those was the fact that CityNet could then secure millions of dollars, $14 million+ in federal money that they could build out the broadband throughout the county. And they've worked tirelessly, they've been committed. This project, this announcement, we had to be a little patient. Obviously, starting 2019, now at 26, it took some time, but it has been a full team effort. The commission has been involved, the EDA actively involved, and this goes to show what happens when local entities and communities come together for the betterment of kids, to see them succeed. And so extremely proud of our community, proud of all of the work, but hats off, to obviously my board with the vision, hats off to CityNet for their continued work. The CEO, Jim Martin, Drew Pomeroy, these guys are invested, they're committed to Doddridge County, and we appreciate that.
1: Outstanding. Kudos to everybody. Great job. Let's think bigger. How do you get your other 54 county superintendents, your counterparts, to start to think about programs like this? Because I'll tell you what you have here, Adam, and I know you realize this, but for those that may not, that are listening, you've got a roadmap here. You've already done the tough work, And so it's so much easier for someone to come in and take this roadmap, and maybe not only in talking about broadband, but whatever the need is, deploy this roadmap to solve that need in a county school system. How do you get your counterparts to start thinking about doing this?
17: Sure. Well, the first thing I would say is that being a superintendent of schools, you know, I started in 2016, and I saw a lot of turnover, a lot of change in the superintendency. It's not an easy position to be in, and I know my 54 colleagues love kids. They're here to serve kids. All of us have unique counties. All of us have unique dynamics that we've got to deal with. But I would encourage each one of them, as I've done throughout, you know, my tenure, to seek out these public-private partnerships. And, you know, it doesn't take, obviously, revenue helps. We all know that. You know, that's the talk right now with public education, you know, funding public education, the state aid formula, all of those pieces. So we know that money matters. But money doesn't replace vision. And so I do encourage. I encourage the other counties, County Board of Education, to seek out the businesses that are in their area. And for years, guys, how we've partnered with local industry has been, hey, pay for that, and we'll. That seems to be the partnership. We want to take this a step further and actually partner in an academic, on an academic level. And so we've done this with CityNet. We've got about. With industry, Doddridge County is that what it takes, and so, yeah, continuing to encourage that, and they're in it. They're in it for circumstances to deal with. Encourage it's developing. That is between the holistic child to what we have. I mean, says that our kids are certainly would encourage all counties to look to do that. Work here, and so if somebody would like this roadmap, somebody would like this readily accessible. We kids in West Virginia succeed.
0: Adam Cheeseman, Doddridge County Schools Superintendent, announcement this morning, the partnership between schools, the Economic Development Authority, Doddridge County Commission, CityNet, expanding, offering complimentary internet service to students throughout the 26-27 school year. More information on enrollment and additional program details will be coming up a little bit closer to the start of the fall semester. Adam, congratulations on the announcements. Nice work, and thanks for joining us this morning.
17: Thanks, Dave. Thanks, TJ. Appreciate what you do.
0: Absolutely. Coming up, we'll check in. Fox News Radio's Jeff Manasso. Dave Teat let us yet? Just have a pepperoni roll. It's Talk Line from the Cove Insurance Studios.
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0: All right, I double checked. I have Bonasso for 11:20. We'll see if we can get connected. Mike McKenna joining us, bottom of the hour. He weighs in on term limits and age limits for congressmen and women. We'll get into that coming up bottom of the hour. In the meantime, let's check the text line, 304-TALK, 304. TJ, do you understand that the $7 trillion that has been invested in AI and data centers is not being invested to run language models or make it easier for Amazon to advertise to you? The investment is being made as a bet that AI will be able to take over manufacturing. That is what the investment is being used for. The investment is being made to replace jobs. That is why there is such a run on AI and data centers right now. It's not so Amazon can get that advertisement to you. It's to replace human capital. I don't think you understand that.
1: I think I do. This texter and I have been texting back and forth. Look, innovation of any kind is disruptive. And as I said at the top of the show, I think AI is the biggest innovation since the wheel. So, of course, it will be disruptive. Everything has. You know, we used to have a ton of whalers in this country a couple hundred years ago. They would go out every day and get a whale because we used whale oil for light. Then Rockefeller came up with kerosene. It disrupted the industry. People did something else. They found something else. And AI is a tool. I think the people who will thrive are the people who embrace it, rather than the people that want to run away from it. Those who embrace it, learn how to use it, learn how to be a prompt master, learn how to get past its shortcomings in terms of how you prompt the question, what you can have it do. Those are the people who are going to excel. I think I'm all in on AI, but maybe we've crossed wires, this particular texter and I. But no, it'll be disruptive. I do not think it will be disruptive to the point where the government needs to come in with something like a universal basic income. Industries adapt. People adapt. You find different skills. You find different ways to monetize things you can do and can't do, or you use AI to monetize your business and give you more opportunities. So I don't buy into this entire, oh, well, now we're going to start have to hand out paychecks because of AI. I don't buy into that. But I'm all in. I thought I was all in. Did you think I was all in, Dave?
0: I knew you were all in. That was pretty clear to me. You know, again, there's a lot of different ways to go when it comes to the AI conversation. It's moving so fast. Mm-hmm. We don't know what the next thing is. We know it's big. We know it is going to transform the economy, the way we do business, the way we manufacture. I don't think we've figured out the how yet. How is it going to do that? And that's, I think that gives us a lot of angst. You know, is it going to replace jobs? Am I going to be 60 years old and have to find a new line of work? I understand the angst, TJ, because we're still trying to figure out the how. We figured out that this is big and we need to beat China, for emphasis on it. But the how, we're still trying to figure that out. And we will. We will, as a society, as a culture, figure that out.
1: Let me qualify this. AI is huge, and it's the biggest thing yet. Even AI will be dwarfed by quantum computing. And this is a precursor. This is getting the machinery ready. This is getting the think tank and the ability to innovate ready so that we don't lose that war with an adversary who thinks differently from we do and values things differently than we do. That's why we need to be ahead. It's all about values and how these tools espouse our values and what we believe as Americans to be wholesome and correct, and the society that we want to live in, democracy, a republic versus a communist way of thinking, a socialist way of thinking. With that said, AI, hugely important, no doubt. Quantum computing is really what turns things and really what I think will end up being far larger than what AI is. We'll see if I'm right or see if I'm wrong.
0: Texter says, to my children, my advice is get on board with AI or get left behind. I don't think they're going to have a problem. They're growing up with
1: it.
0: They're growing up with these things that we are trying to figure out as adults. They're going to grow up with them. It's going to be second nature. I think they'll be okay.
1: Yeah, I agree.
0: Texter says, I'm not even a pure capitalist, but for every economy you lose, you create a new one. Bingo. Points out the texter. Yeah. All right. Coming up, Mike McKenna will join us. He has a new piece out this week for the Washington Times. Very similar. Maybe he copied TJ's homework from a couple of weeks ago. I'm going to accuse him of that, by the way.
1: No.
0: talking about term limits and age limits for our lawmakers. We'll dive into that conversation coming up. 304-TALK, 304. That's the text line, 800-765-TALK's the phone number. This is Talk Line on Metro News. For 40 years, the voice of West Virginia. It's 11:30. Let's get a news update from the Metro News Radio Network. Find out what's happening all across the great state of West Virginia.
2: West Virginia Metro News, I'm Chris Lawrence. Attorneys for the Greenbrier have responded to a judge's ultimatum. The legal team for the historic resort telling federal judge Frank Volk that they're nearing completion of a $500 million financing deal with New York-based Kennedy Lewis Investment Management. And they are asking for more time after the main creditor, White Sulphur Springs Holdings, an affiliate of Omni Hotels and Resorts, asked the judge to move their case along. DNA has given investigators the name of a victim discovered dead in 2014 in Kanawha County. Deputies say the remains belong to 49-year-old Jeffrey Allen Blake. He was found dead on a road near Clendenin, but had no known ties to the area. He is known to have frequented Moundsville. A Texas lab revealed the identity through DNA testing. Defense contractor Helsing has big plans for Berkeley County.
3: The Germany-headquartered company plans to break ground next month in Martinsburg on a facility building its HX2 AI-enabled strike drone. And Helsing's U.S. General Manager Jenny McArdle says production should reach 2,000 drones per month at its peak. She notes that Governor Patrick Morrissey's willingness to support the project made a big difference in making West Virginia the home for Helsing.
4: I want to develop capabilities that get into the hands of our warfighters in a way that meets their needs, because that's how we protect national security. And so the fact that Governor Morrissey is willing to reach in to make sure that we can develop these capabilities, get them into the hands of U.S. military operators as quickly as they need.
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5: Come on, Liam, let's go. Get open. Come on, go for it. 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Oh, come on, use your head. 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
6: There he goes again. 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
2: Metro News meteorologist Brian Hughes says be prepared for weather-related emergencies throughout the afternoon. There's a major storm system expected to cross through West Virginia starting around noon and providing potentially flooding rains, high and damaging winds, and the possibility of an offshoot tornado in isolated parts of West Virginia. The system is slowly moving down into West Virginia from the Ohio and Great Lakes region. It's charting south and east. From the Metro News Anchor Desk, I'm Chris Lawrence.

0: 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We'll get connected with Mike McKenna momentarily. 304-TALK, 304 is the text line, 800-765-8255, the phone number. Guys, when cars came about, they replaced roughly 150,000 horses in New York City and 1,200 to 1,500 tons of manure they produced daily. Some folks would have us stifle innovation and live in a world full of crap, says the texter.
1: Well put.
0: AI equals Terminator. Any questions? Yeah, eventually the machines become sentient. I mean, we all know how it's going to end. 304-TALK, 304. All right, we'll get to that one coming up. That one warrants some, at least some reaction. 304-TALK, 304, that's the text line, 800-765-TALK, 800-765-8255. That is the phone number. Has the old guard overstayed its welcome? Term limits and age limits deserve serious debate. That was written by Mike McKenna. He's a conservative columnist for the Washington Times. In fact, we had a very similar conversation just a couple of weeks ago here, or maybe a week ago, on this very program. Please welcome Mike McKenna. Mike, good morning. Good to talk to you again.
2: Good to talk to you guys.
0: All right. Is the old guard too old? What's your take?
2: Yeah, I think so. We half the Senate is over the age of 70, right? I don't know anybody who can think that's a good idea, right? And if you think about it, and I put this in a column, Ben Franklin was the old guy at the Constitutional Convention. He was 70, right? He'd be right in the dead center of the Senate now. So, you know, Thomas Jefferson was 33 when he wrote the Declaration. Adams was 41 that year. You know, Washington was 44. I mean, I just don't see how an active, thriving republic can be led by folks who are thinking about what are they going to do in their, in their nursing homes. It's not a fuss at old people. It's just one of those things.
1: Mike, I think your piece is spot on. Here's my question. Will a senator step forward at some point in their 60s or 70s or whatever, an early enough age to where it illustrates the point, and say, my fellow Americans, my time has come. I have no business telling the next generation what their hopes and dreams should be. We need new thoughts, new voices. I'm stepping aside after two terms or whatever it may be. Will anyone have that political gumption to actually do it and hopefully start a solid conversation about this issue in this country?
2: No. The best you're going to get is somebody's going to wake up one morning and say, I don't want to be a senator anymore because this place drives me batty. But the chances that, you know, people, I mean, look, there are people in politics with whom I agree and people with whom I disagree. But what they all have in common is they want to rule us, right? They've climbed over a lot of wreckage to get there. They're not just going to give it up voluntarily. People, George Washington was the last guy who probably gave up power voluntarily in this country.
0: Mike McKenna joining us, Washington Times columnist, conservative columnist. Guys, it's going to if you look at this generationally, and this is how I look at this conversation, it's going to take, and here we got, what, a couple of Gen Xers and an old millennial talking about age limits and term limits. It's going to take a generation, whether it's Gen X, millennials, Gen Z, whatever, the alphas, whatever their next ones are called, somebody's going to have to make that sacrifice, right? And say, no, we're going to put this limit in. We're going to put this in, and we're not going to serve 10 terms, in the House of Representatives. We're not going to serve 8 terms in the Senate. But by the time you get to that point where you have that ability, like Mike said, you don't want to give it up. I don't know how this conversation takes a serious nature, Mike, other than just being an academic exercise by the younger generation who wants the older guys out of there.
2: Yeah, I've been thinking about that too, right? You know, how, if you think about it, the vibe has always been in the other direction to expand this stuff, right? Give the votes to 18-year-olds, give the vote to women, right? It's always been to expand the franchise, and this, you know, age limits or term limits would I don't want to say, you know, minimize the franchise, but would impair it a little bit, right? Because you wouldn't get to vote for whoever you wanted to. You'd be constrained. The only way it happens is if we wind up with some real problem, some kind of crisis situation where the fella in charge or the fellows in charge are clearly unable to fulfill the duties of their office. You know, like say we have a war going on and the senior defense appropriator in the Senate is in a hospital and hasn't been seen by anybody other than his wife for like 2 weeks. Well, wait a minute. That's the situation we have now. I always think we're going to need a crisis. I always underestimate the size of the crisis we need. I think, you know, it's going to have to be a fairly significant thing.
1: So the crisis is there. I don't want to give up the ghost yet on there's someone that still has a higher value on the way Washington would have handled this, to your point. Washington the man, not Washington the person. Is there someone like a Jeff Bezos and a Joe Manchin that get together from both worlds here and say enough is enough? We're going to lead the charge on a constitutional amendment, or we're going to fight the fight. I mean, is there anybody out there that can make a case that would resonate with the American public?
2: Yeah, I think so. I hadn't thought about Jeff Bezos, but you know, somebody with money, yeah,
1: juice.
2: I can imagine that, and somebody who has in fact stepped aside, for reasons either good and sufficient or kind of questionable, but. I think the right answer is it's going to require people to see the problem first. And I think people are starting to see the problem. And then, you know, like usually happens in America, once the student is ready, the teacher appears. And I think that's probably going to happen at some point. Whether it's going to be enough to overcome all that systemic inertia, who knows? Who knows? It's going to be tough. It's going to be tough. But part of the reason why I wrote that thing was because I think it's really important. The funny thing is, I didn't realize it was as bad as it was. I figured there'd maybe 20 senators or 70. 50. 50. It's crazy. 10% of America is over the age of 70. And half of them seem to be sitting in the United States Senate.
0: Mike McKenna is joining us, Washington Times columnist, conservative columnist. You know what, though, Mike, we could fast forward 20 years when the three of us are in the Senate and the House of Representatives, and whoever's hosting this program, some young whippersnapper, is going to be saying the same thing. Again, I don't know how we break the cycle unless some generation says we are willing to give up this authority. And so far, no generation has been willing to do that.
2: Yeah, I agree. That's part of the problem, right? Everybody says, hey, man, it's my turn, you know? And like you say, somebody's going to have to understand it's not their turn. You know, their turn is going to get passed over. In no way do I want to equate it to wartime, because it's not equatable. But it is sort of the same kind of lottery that we're playing, right? You know, if you were born in the wrong years, guess what? You went off to fight World War II. Right. It wasn't great, but you're just you lost, you know, you lost the luck of the draw. I think we're probably going to need something like that.
1: I ponder other countries, and obviously with a new British prime minister, I haven't done the math, Mike, maybe you have, but I'm not putting you on the spot at all. But given the parliamentary system that they have in England, I wonder what the average age of parliament is. I mean, do they have these kinds of issues with 70 and 80 year olds in the House of Commons? I'm just wondering if our system somehow manifested this. And again, I'm a pro-Republican guy, but I wonder, does that play a role?
2: Yeah, I don't know, but I will tell you right now, I guarantee you the average age in Parliament is less, because they just have a lot fewer built-in protections for incumbents, right? You know, the problem here is the incumbents have all the advantages, which is why, you know, 94-95% of incumbents who get contested wind up winning. So I guarantee the parliamentary system doesn't have that same kind of incentive structure. Right.
0: Why do you want to serve that? This is the part I can't. Maybe you guys I don't know if you're the same way. If I get to 75, 80 years old, what? I don't want to go to Congress. I don't want to be working on legislation in the Senate. I'm going to be sitting on a front porch overlooking my vast empire that I've built, whatever that might be at that point, Mike. I mean, I don't understand the motivation at that age wanting to put in, or maybe they're not putting in the time and work and effort that it takes to do that job effectively, but I'd want to be relaxing, taking it easy, enjoying my empire, whatever that is.
2: Yeah, well, okay, see, and I understand that because you're a normal person. You're well-adjusted. You know, your self-worth isn't all tangled up in whatever it is you do for a living, right? You're just like, hey, man, if I could make money and mind my own business and sit around and drink beer, I'd do that, right? But for a lot of these guys, their self-worth is all tangled up in being senators. And if you think about it, and House members, too, if you think about it, these guys, when they're in town, you know, people give them money, you know, call it fundraising. Everybody wants to know what they think. Everybody asks them their opinion. When they're home, everybody, pardon my French, kisses their asses and like, hey, you're doing a great job, Senator. You know, they don't get a lot of negative feedback. There's no feedback in their lives that says, hey, man, maybe it's time to do something else. And like I said, even if they got that feedback, their entire psyche is organized to be like, drop dead. I'm going to stay here until I can't stay here anymore. And in lots of cases of senators going out feet first.
1: Well, Mike, I think a lot of their net worth is measured in power. It's never been measured in money. So they've built their life building power, yeah, more than monetary. But here's the last thought I want to throw at you. You know, is power so addictive that in the span of what, a week, Darlene Graham, who was not going to run, now says she's running?
2: Yeah. I don't know Senator Graham's sister. So I don't want this to be interpreted as all a reflection on her because I don't know her. One of the Roman emperors once noted that he could make his horse a senator. And that it would be as much value as a senator is, you know, was to him. Mm. Now, we're not quite there yet, but we're starting to edge into that territory, right? This is a lady who's never had any legislative experience, to the best of my knowledge, right? Her sole experience is she's the sibling of a senator. And yet, you know, within a week, everyone's going to line up behind her and start giving her money, and she's going to be the next senator from South Carolina.
1: It's good to be the kingmaker.
2: It's legit insane.
0: He's Michael McKenna. You can read his piece at the Washington Times. Congress Old Guard has overstayed its welcome. Mike, we always appreciate it. Thanks so much.
2: Thanks, guys.
0: Absolutely. We'll get your text coming up. 304-TALK, 304. That's the text line, 800-765-8255, 800-765-TALK. That's the phone number. This is Talk Line from the Incoven Church Studios.
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4: 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Rest of the show is yours. We'll get to some text, 304-TALK, 304. Again, keeping an eye on the storms that are, I think they have reached West Virginia at this point. I don't have any windows. I can't see outside. But Brian Hughes, Metro News meteorologist, keeping track of that. So stick with Metro News throughout the day and your local affiliates for the latest updates on the weather that is approaching and arriving. To the text line, you guys are huffing AI farts. AI is a convenient tool, not a necessity for life. It's like saying cruise control has revolutionized driving, says the texter. Thoughts?
5: A complete lack of reality would be my first. Cruise control to AI, talk about apples and oranges. But
4: well,
5: appreciate it.
4: Bad comparison, but this is the only one I can come up with, TJ. Would be, could you do business today without utilizing the internet at all?
5: No.
4: Well, you could. You wouldn't be successful at it.
5: No, you'd be put out of business because somebody else would be faster and more efficient.
4: 20 years ago, does that go back far? That'd go back far enough. 30 years ago, the internet was exactly what the texter just described. It was a convenience tool. It wasn't necessary for your business. If you were running a lawn care business, you didn't need to be on the internet in 1995. In 2026, you better have some sort of internet presence or you're not going to get jobs. You're not going to get clients, right?
5: Yeah. I mean, businesses are no different from human beings. From the day they are born, they are dying. That is the reality. And how well a business is managed, how it is able to adapt and innovate determines its runway and how long it will survive. Don't believe me? Just look at the number of businesses that have failed and have not been able to adapt to their competitors and are no longer in business. I mean, you ever heard of Blockbuster?
4: I miss Blockbuster.
5: Probably not, but
4: we have. Yeah,
5: we have.
4: Yeah. But, to your point, with, and that's where I draw the comparison, AI, we use it. It's a convenience tool. It's a bit of a novelty. We can use it for things now that makes our jobs easier. 25 years from now, in 2050, it's going to be a necessity. And we had better beat the Chinese to it.
5: I used AI, was it Monday? Yesterday? Yeah, Monday. To run a Monte Carlo analysis, which is a personal finance analysis on my retirement figures that normally I would either have to pay someone to do who has software or buy software that's like $300 a year. I did it yesterday on ChatGPT Finance and easy peasy, shows me the work. Adapt or die. If you want to pay $300 a year for the same analysis you can get for a, what, no subscription, then hey, go at it. Have at it.
4: 304 Talk 3.

0: Before those opposing AI are still shopping with the Sears, aren't they still shopping with the Sears catalog? Are they?
1: I do miss getting those at Christmas time. It was nice to look at all the gifts when I was a kid.
0: You could rip out pages, you know, plant them around the house for hints. Guys, I think you beat the term limits and age limits thing to death. Ha! Says the texter.
1: Ba-da-ching.
0: Dave and TJ, has the Democratic Party changed their energy plan since the Biden administration? Asks the texter.
1: This is going to get me in trouble. Has the Democratic Party ever had an energy plan that makes sense at a national level? I would say no.
0: Texter says a large majority of Senate and House members can't effectively write technology legislation because they don't understand the technology. Look, I'm not discounting, you know, with age comes wisdom, but, you know, at some point, you have to have enough wherewithal to say, I have done what I can do, and it is time for the next generation to, I look at this thing generationally, it's time for the next generation to step up and lead. And that's a tough thing. That takes a lot of self-awareness, I think, to make that decision. And, well, you can see Congress.
1: Will Mayo, who was one of the brothers, along with the dad that founded the Mayo Clinic, one of the best quotes I've ever heard said, I'm paraphrasing, I have no business determining what is important or what should be for the next generation. I'm wholly unqualified to do that. I'm here to serve now for my generation, and the next generation's problems are best solved by that generation. A lot of wisdom there if Washington would listen.
0: Now, let me throw this with, 30 seconds to go before the break here, before our final break of the day, TJ. Mm-hmm. Been a little roughing up the older generation. Is enough of our generation, Gen X, millennials, stepping up to fill those roles? Are enough qualified, quality people of our age stepping into these roles that we are talking about, wanting to step into these roles that we are talking about?
1: I would argue if you had these term limits, Washington would be less politicized and more about policy, and you would have more people that care about policy over politics step up to serve. So yes is the short answer I think it could be.
0: Glad it was a short answer because we have to take our final break. We're back in a moment.
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0: Texter says, hey guys, do you remember the Sears Winnie the Pooh clothes that had a little turtleneck that had a Winnie the Pooh on the chest? And the head thing for the turtleneck was about as big as the size of a sleeve. You couldn't fit your pumpkin head through it. I remember crying in the dressing room at Sears, says the Texter.
1: Those were the days.
0: Sorry I made you relive your childhood trauma there. This Winnie the Pooh clothes.
1: I wonder why some in our generation need counseling. Prime example. Right there.
0: Looks like a pink nightmare. All right. Follow the news of the day over the website, WVMetroNews.com. 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We'll talk to you tomorrow morning at 10:06. 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
4: All right, off into the 12 o'clock air we go. 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They're going to be open until 8 o'clock tonight, and steak is on the menu. Duke's Steakhouse since 1946. Duke's Steakhouse, that's where steak is king, and you are treated royally. Welcome.

0: It's Mike and the Mechanics and the Living Years here on the Duke Steakhouse Lunch Hour. John Ellison checking in, just like always. We do it each day, Monday through Friday, talking about what DK and the gang are into out at 1777 Harrison Avenue, and they'll be open this afternoon at 4 p.m. Going to be open till 8 o'clock tonight. 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That's where steak is king, and you are treated royally. 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

0: That's Paul Davis. And having a cool night. And of course, that time of the year that the nights are not so cool. We had a pretty muggy night last night. Had some storms roll through. And looks like everything is on the other side of us now. And we'll get you another look at that lunch hour forecast coming up here in just a few minutes. Right now, let's talk about the menu. Duke's Steakhouse, open Tuesday through Saturday. And this afternoon, they're open from 4 until 8. And Tuesday is the day that you can enjoy liver and onions. Wednesday, it's lunch and dinner. Each and every Wednesday, the staff and crew open at 11 o'clock and they're open through 8 o'clock Wednesday night. So lunch and dinner every Wednesday. Thursday, we're open from 4 until 8. Friday and Saturday, 4 to 9, and closed Sunday and Monday. And yes, if you're craving the ultimate steakhouse experience, well, come hungry, leave happy, sink your teeth into a mouth-watering T-bone, a melt-in-your-mouth filet, buttery crab legs, appetizers, sides, and salads, and be sure and top it off with some of those famous fresh-cut French fries that only Duke's can deliver. Have your favorite beverage, adult beverage, maybe a refreshing margarita. 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And we're back in moments with a look at that lunch hour forecast on 94.7 FM WELK.
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16: Here's the Metro News AccuWeather forecast. Today, expect a couple of severe thunderstorms to develop in the late morning, bringing humid conditions and considerable cloudiness. These storms have the potential to produce flooding, downpours, hail, damaging wind gusts, and even an isolated tornado. The high will reach 80 degrees. Tonight will be overcast and humid with a few showers and a heavy thunderstorm in the evening, followed by a passing shower late at night. The low will be around 68 degrees. For weather anytime, download the AccuWeather app. For Metro News, I'm meteorologist Joe Lundberg.
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0: old classic for sure. Eric Clapton and Tears in Heaven. As we creep towards the top of the 1 o'clock hour, Melissa takes over at 1 o'clock with the At Work Network. We got you two for Tuesday at 2 this afternoon. And of course, a great afternoon of classic music, music and memories, music that makes you smile. And of course, we got you hooked up each and every day right here 12 to 1 o'clock on the Duke Steakhouse Lunch Hour, the time of the day that we set aside to talk about what's happening out at 1777 Harrison Avenue. That's where you're going to find the staff and crew at Duke Steakhouse. And as always, remember to tip those bartenders and waitresses. Duke Steakhouse, established in 1946 by Jeannie and Freeman McDaniels. They named it after their son Duke, and DK Golden is the third owner, and she's had it for almost a decade. It's at its sixth location at 1777 Harrison Avenue, and this afternoon it's open at 4 p.m. So bring your appetite and let Duke Steakhouse take care of all your dining needs. And we'll do this all again tomorrow. We do it Monday through Friday. Duke Steakhouse open Tuesday through Saturday. Let me give you the hours once again. Tuesday, 4 until 8. Wednesday, lunch and dinner, 11 to 8. Thursday, 4 until 8. And Friday and Saturday, 4 until 9, and steak is on the menu. Duke Steakhouse, yes, that's where steak is king, and you are treated royally. And we're back in moments with more classic music here on the Duke Steakhouse Lunch Hour.
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0: 94.7 WEL, K. Elkins' greatest hits. People are talking about things that everyone owned about 20 years ago that young people today would hardly recognize. Things like CD binders and phone books, disposable cameras, MapQuest printouts, cassette tapes. I feel like CDs in general, DVDs, I feel like a lot of young folks might not recognize those because everything is digital now. Everything is streamed online, all the movies and stuff. No one's hardly buying movies or complete sets of TV shows. Disposable cameras are super expensive now, by the way. More expensive than they used to be anyway. I tried to buy one last year for a bachelorette party because I thought it'd be fun. And they were like $25 to $50 a piece. It was outrageous, but I guess they're like vintage now, very antiquated. Elkins' greatest hits.
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0: Little River Band, Elkins Greatest Hits, 94.7 WELK. We have a lot of stuff going on this weekend. The next stop in the Great Gas and Grocery Giveaway is this Saturday at Bird's House of Donuts from 9 to 11 a.m. We're going to have the wind tunnel again, and you can take your turn for a chance to win that $100 gas card, $100 grocery gift card, Treasure on the Mountain ticket, radio swag, and a lot more. 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
13: Here's the Metro News AccuWeather forecast. Today, expect a couple of severe thunderstorms to develop in the late morning, bringing humid conditions and considerable cloudiness. These storms have the potential to produce flooding, downpours, hail, damaging wind gusts, and even an isolated tornado. The high will reach 80 degrees. Tonight will be overcast and humid with a few showers and a heavy thunderstorm in the evening, followed by a passing shower late at night. The low will be around 68 degrees. For weather anytime, download the AccuWeather app. For Metro News, I'm meteorologist Joe Lundberg.
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0: 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We're going to head into the 2 o'clock hour with 2 for Tuesday at 2, presented by Geno's, Eric Carmen, Five for Fighting, and Cindy Lauper on the way. Stay tuned.
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Elkins Greatest Hits, 94.7 WEL. 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

0: Elkins' greatest hits, 94.7 WELK. 5 for Fighting on 2 for Tuesday at 2, presented by Geno's of Elkins. 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
3: Here's the Metro News AccuWeather forecast. This afternoon, expect a few thunderstorms in the area with the possibility of some being severe. It will be cloudy and humid. These storms may result in flooding, downpours, hail, damaging wind gusts, and even the chance of an isolated tornado. The high will reach 83 degrees. Tonight will bring overcast skies with humidity lingering. Anticipate a few showers and a heavy thunderstorm in the evening, followed by a late night shower. The low will be 66 degrees. For weather anytime, download the AccuWeather app. For Metro News, I'm meteorologist Joe Lundberg.
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0: Elkin's Greatest Hits, 94.7 WELK, Peaches and Herb, with another set of twofers here on Elkin's Greatest Hits, presented to you by the fine folks at Gino's Pizza and Spaghetti House of Elkins. We have pasta night on Wednesday nights from 4 to 9 p.m. Dine-in only. 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They're all delicious. 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

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Villas and condos move-in ready for folks 55 and older. My name's Melissa. I'm hanging out with you on the At Work Network. Hope you're having a great day, my friend. Right now, it's Matt Nathanson.

0: Elk and Trey to say it's 94.7 WVLK. Folks are debating whether or not it's okay to re-gift a present. I'd be a hypocrite if I said no, because I've definitely re-gifted some things before, and I've received things that were obviously a re-gift. I feel like it just depends on what it is, and maybe how well you know that person. If you have somebody close to you that's spent like a large quantity of money on something, maybe try to use it or put it on display, whatever it is. But if it's like, you know, a distant relative that you see like once every few years and they're just giving you like some bath bombs that you know you're never going to use, hey, re-gift them. Elkin's greatest hits.
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0: WBL. Okay, Elkins' greatest hits. We got a lot going on this week at the Beverly Firemen's Festival. Tonight is the praise and worship night at the firehouse beginning at 6:30. 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And this is held by the Refinery Church. 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This Friday, I will be there for a live remote broadcast from 5 until 8. And then on Saturday, I'm driving through the parade as well. So come on out. The Beverly Firemen's Festival happening all week.
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5: Here's the Metro News AccuWeather forecast. Tonight, expect overcast skies and humidity with a few showers and a severe thunderstorm earlier, followed by a late-night shower. The storms may result in heavy rain, hail, strong winds, and the possibility of a tornado. The temperature will drop to 66 degrees. Tomorrow will bring variable cloud cover with a chance of a couple of brief showers, remaining humid with a high of 77. Tomorrow night will be mainly clear and cooler with a low of 54. For weather anytime, download the AccuWeather app. For Metro News, I'm meteorologist Jason Caterina.
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0: Cause I gotta have faith. 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And these apartments can be fully furnished. They have flexible lease terms or traditional rental options. Long-term utilities are included. So if you're in the area, maybe you're here on business for a couple of months, maybe you have an extended stay with family but you don't want to stay with your family, check them out. 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And we're going to head into the 4 o'clock hour. Music from Hall and Oates, Taylor Swift, Survivor, Human League on the way. Stay tuned.
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3: With this Metro News Minute, I'm Jeff Jenkins. Storm damage reported in parts of West Virginia this afternoon, with a strong storm system continuing to impact the state. There was a tornado warning in effect last hour for parts of Calhoun, Gilmer, and Ritchie counties. Most of the state is under a severe thunderstorm watch until 8 tonight, a flood watch until early tomorrow morning. Three members of the same family are dead after a series of stabbings early this morning at a house in the community of LeSage in Cabell County. Sheriff Doug Adams says a man and two women were killed. A second man survived. No names have been released. Sheriff Adams says this was an isolated incident. The public is not in danger. Kanawha County deputies hope someone knows something about a man named Jeffrey Blake. His remains were found on the banks of the Elk River near Clendenin in 2014. The sheriff's office was recently informed there was a positive identification. Officials are hopeful that someone in the Clendenin area knows something about Blake. Again, his body found 12 years ago. With this Metro News Minute, I'm Jeff Jenkins.
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4: Here's the Metro News AccuWeather forecast. Tonight, expect overcast skies and humidity with a few showers and a severe thunderstorm earlier, followed by a late night shower. The storms may result in heavy rain, hail, strong winds, and the possibility of a tornado. The temperature will drop to 66 degrees. Tomorrow will bring variable cloud cover with a chance of a couple of brief showers, remaining humid with a high of 77. Tomorrow night will be mainly clear and cooler with a low of 54. For weather anytime, download the AccuWeather app. For Metro News, I'm meteorologist Jason Caterina.
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If you'd like some more information, visit blackwaterridge.org. 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

0: Elkins Greatest Hits 94.7 WVLK, is texting someone to say I'm outside better than ringing the doorbell. I would prefer you text me when you arrive. If you're picking me up, you don't even need to come to the door unless I need help bringing stuff out or something. But if you're coming in, text me like, hey, I'm here, I'm almost there. And then just do like a quick knock right before you walk in. I'll have the door unlocked for you. Otherwise, it'll be locked. Elkins Greatest Hits.
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0: Elkins' greatest hits, 94.7 WELK. That is Rod Stewart. And don't forget, we have the next stop in the Great Gas and Grocery Giveaway this Saturday at Bird's House of Donuts on Davis Avenue. 9 to 11, you can come on out and take a chance in the wind tunnel for that $100 gas card, a $100 grocery card, Treasure on the Mountain tickets, radio swag, and more. Come out to Bird's House of Donuts this Saturday for the next stop in the Great Gas and Grocery Giveaway.
1: For this Metro News Minute, I'm Jeff Jenkins. A stormy afternoon across the state of West Virginia. Governor Patrick Morrissey has all 55 counties under a state of preparedness in connection with these storms. There's been some heavy rain in the northern panhandle, also in north central West Virginia, and maybe even some tornado damage in a section of Ritchie County. The National Weather Service has a flood watch in effect until early tomorrow morning for most of the state, and also a severe thunderstorm watch for most of the state through this evening until about 8 o'clock tonight. Cabell County Sheriff Doug Adams says three members of the same family are dead after stabbings earlier today in LeSage. He says this is tragic.
2: It's definitely the top couple out of all my years of law enforcement. And when I say that, it's not that it's the top of anything. It's the most horrific of I've been a part of. It's just a sad situation.
1: One person survived and is hospitalized. An investigation underway. With this Metro News Minute, I'm Jeff Jenkins.
0: It's now time for your Tucker County Sports Report, brought to you by Atkins Home Center in Parsons. Tucker County cheerleading tryouts are coming next month. There is cheer practice Monday, August 3rd from 6 to 8 p.m. Then tryouts are the following night on August 4th at 6 p.m. at Tucker County High School. The football team is gearing up for their preseason workouts following another successful campaign. The Mountain Lions have reached the postseason in each of the last 3 years and are looking to make another deep run this fall. Volleyball and cross country are also preparing for the start of fall practices, with official competition just weeks away. In WVU sports, the Mountaineer football team is gearing up for the start of the preseason camp under head coach Rich Rodriguez, with the season opener against Coastal Carolina set for September 5th at Milan Puskar Stadium. On the hardwood, the WVU women's basketball program is preparing for the 2026-2027 season, with head coach Mark Kellogg expressing optimism about the team's rebuilt roster and its outlook heading into the new campaign. Your Tucker County Sports Report is brought to you by Atkins Home Center in Parsons.
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8: Here's the Metro News AccuWeather forecast. Tonight, expect overcast skies and humidity with a few showers and a severe thunderstorm earlier, followed by a late night shower. The storms may result in heavy rain, hail, strong winds, and the possibility of a tornado. The temperature will drop to 66 degrees. Tomorrow will bring variable cloud cover with a chance of a couple of brief showers, remaining humid with a high of 77. Tomorrow night will be mainly clear and cooler with a low of 54. For weather anytime, download the AccuWeather app. For Metro News, I'm meteorologist Jason Caterina.
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0: 4.7 WELK, wrapping up the At Work Network, and we're going to head into the ride home next with Smoke on the Water. 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I have an inside look at those weekly features, and that's coming up in the next hour on the ride home with Smoke on the Water.
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0: 7 WELK Elkins, a WVRC media station. We're proud to live here too. You've been working hard all day, and now it's time to go home. 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
1: 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They open tomorrow for carryout and curbside delivery, and of course, you'll be able to dine in as well. And they also want to thank everyone for coming out to their 10-year anniversary party this past Saturday. 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A good time to be had all around. I've got an inside look at these weekly features. Make sure you stay tuned to The Ride Home.

94.7 WBLK. It's the ride home with Smoke on the Water. And they open tomorrow at 11 a.m. We've got pulled pork tamales, West Virginia chili cheese dogs, and smoked salmon cucumber salad on the menu this week. And we'll go more into depth with those coming up. So make sure you stay tuned to the ride home. Right now, it's NSYNC.

0: Elkins Greatest Hits, 94.7 WVLK. 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
9: 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I know what you're thinking. 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They even had a big going away party for him at Town Square. Well, that's all true. But my coworkers talked me into sticking around and working part-time. And I've done that off and on for the last couple of years. 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

0: 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Big thank you to everyone that came out to the party this past Saturday, too. Great turnouts. And hopefully they do something like that again soon. Maybe not 10-year anniversary because they just celebrated that. But, you know, they have their chef's tables and such. So they do a lot at Smoke on the Water. And, of course, you'll be the first to find out about it here on the ride home with Smoke on the Water on Allegheny Highway east of Elkins. 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

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You can sit outside on the outside deck, or they have an outdoor bar you can sit at as well. Now, the weather is supposed to be a little crazy over the next couple of days, I think. 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

Elkins Greatest Hits, 94.7 WELK. We are wrapping up the ride home with Smoke on the Water. And starting tomorrow, you can get one of those West Virginia chili cheese dogs, that smoked salmon and cucumber salad, or the pulled pork tamales. This sounds amazing. I might just have to indulge in all three of those because that sounds delicious. Smoke on the Water open tomorrow at 11 a.m. on Allegheny Highway, east of Elkins. If you don't know their phone number, go ahead and jot it down real quick. Save it in your phone. 304-636-9669. 636-9669. They also have a Facebook page. You can give them a like and a follow. And you can also visit their website as well, smokewaterbbq.com. And that's all the time we have for today. My name is Melissa. I'm headed out. I'll see you back here tomorrow on Elkins Greatest Hits, 94.7 WELK.

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1: West Virginia Metro News. I'm Jack Carlson. Storms continue across the Mountain State this evening. In Marshall County this afternoon, Office of Emergency Services Director Tom Hart says they got between 2 and 4 inches of rain.
2: We also had a water rescue. Glendale Fire Department had to do a water rescue. Someone had drove into the flood water. They were able to rescue them safely. And so as of right now, the water has already started to recede.
1: Hart says the hardest hit area is Little Grave Creek in the Glendale area of the county. All 55 counties in West Virginia are under a state of preparedness, and Appalachian Power and Mon Power report a few thousand customers are without service. A former Kanawha County Sheriff's deputy is under federal investigation over sexual assault allegations. 55-year-old Cass Close faces state charges for allegedly sexually assaulting a female inmate while he worked as a court bailiff at the Kanawha County Judicial Building in Charleston. During a pretrial hearing in Kanawha County Circuit Court, Close's attorney Matthew Victor revealed he had received a federal target letter. The letter informed Close that he's the subject of a federal investigation and could face criminal charges. The judge did not make any rulings today, tentatively scheduling the next hearing for Close on August 3rd. Cabell County authorities continue to investigate this morning's stabbing that left 3 dead and a 4th hospitalized. Read more about that stabbing at WVMetroNews.com. 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
1: The North Carolina man accused in a Putnam County man's death is back in West Virginia. 27-year-old Harold Patterson has been extradited back to the Mountain State. He's charged with the June death of 28-year-old Joseph Lovett of Hurricane. Patterson is scheduled to appear in magistrate court next week. A Mingo County man is behind bars for allegedly sending obscene...
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14: Here's the Metro News AccuWeather forecast. Tonight, expect overcast skies and humidity with a few showers and a severe thunderstorm earlier, followed by a late-night shower. The storms may result in heavy rain, hail, strong winds, and the possibility of a tornado. The temperature will drop to 66 degrees. Tomorrow will bring variable cloud cover with a chance of a couple of brief showers, remaining humid with a high of 77.
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0: kicks a 38-yard field goal on the final play of the football game.
1: 5 seconds left in the game. 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
4: Sportsline for this very stormy night through the state of West Virginia. But we're here, Metro News programming for one more hour this evening. We are going to keep you up to date on the weather to the best of our ability. Kyle Wiggs, Greg Hunter, Brad Howe in the studio in Morgantown. Guys, you made it. 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
5: All good, although in Morgantown, it got we got the shelter-in-place warning here like many people across the state did. But yeah, all good on this end so far.
4: It got dicey. All right, let's real quick get an update. We've been checking in with him through Metro News programming all day, all morning, and all afternoon. Brian Hughes, Metro News meteorologist, joins us from Charleston. And Brian, good evening to you. Can you hear us, Brian? Well, we had him before. Well, we're going to check in. We're going to check in with Brian. There's been some updates recently. Of course, tornado warnings through the state of West Virginia. As Brad mentioned, we just had some in north central West Virginia that expired a little bit earlier this evening, and it looks like the southern part of the state is in store to get hit here, the most significant that they've seen. Let's try Brian one more time. Can you hear us, Brian? Nope, he's not there. All right, well, again, we'll check in with him. But, yeah, north central West Virginia tornado warnings in the Morgantown area briefly, also one in Preston County. Those have expired. But if you look at the radar right now, it looks like southern West Virginia is going to get struck pretty significantly. So we'll keep an eye on that. And again, hopefully Brian can join us with an update on the weather situation. Elsewhere, again, SEC Media Days continuing today. We can get into that a little bit. We're scheduled to be joined by a young man who has accomplished a great deal as a young teenager, Easton Kirby, of Spencer, West Virginia, is scheduled to join us, and he's preparing to head to the Amateur National Championships for motocross, and he's down in Florida right now training for that event, which will begin the first week in August. It'll begin August the 3rd, and again, down in Florida training. He's competed at this event multiple times, and he is ranked as the top amateur motocross competitor in the state of West Virginia right now at the ripe old age of 14.
6: Wow, amazing. But yeah, huge event, I know.

0: for a long time. So they're certainly pushing the narrative out there. And again, guys, I think it just comes down to the goal to try and get some of the things they want to do. I don't know that I can foresee a model where the SEC breaks away from the governance structure that exists right now. I think it raises the larger questions about what's going on in Congress right now, trying to get this bill passed, because, guys, the clock is ticking in terms of getting that done. And there were some folks today that raised questions as to whether the SEC even could break away if it wanted to, because it was part of the House settlement and is tied and bound by that. So a lot of questions still going on. I think a lot of that's just there's conversation now. By the way, it's July 21st. Right. There's not games. So this is why that becomes such a headline grabber.
1: And can the SEC as a league just opt out of that? Can they?
0: There's some that say no. Some legal folks say no, they don't think they can opt. And here's the thing, guys. What's the end game to that?
2: I can't hear you.
0: What's the end game to that? Mm-hmm. They're not going to just play themselves.
1: Right.
0: So what are you trying to do there?
1: Let's, I think Brian, yep. I think we've got Brian now. Can you hear us?
2: Yes.
1: Hey.
2: I can hear you.
1: All right, very good. What's the latest?
2: Listen, this is a pretty dire situation when you look at the flash flooding that's happening now. We've got flash flood warnings just south of Morgantown that literally go from New Martinsville to over to Marietta, Ohio, all the way down to Buckhannon, Clarksburg, Shinson, Fairmont, all included within these flash flood warnings now. And then I've got literally severe thunderstorm warnings from Grantsville to Glenville to Buckhannon to Elkins to Parsons, all the way into the eastern panhandle to Petersburg, Franklin. I mean, this is a significant area of thunderstorms that have been in north central West Virginia. And we are looking at more, it's just along the leading edge, like Glenville. If you went to Glenville, there's all kinds of wind that's whipping around on the leading edge of these thunderstorms. And we are still on edge to some degree for a potential for some tornado warnings, maybe additionally added to what we've been dealing with this afternoon. We've got damage back up to St. Mary's, all the way across parts of Ritchie County, back into Calhoun County and such. We've seen that earlier today. We've got some of that damage still happening now. I've got significant rainfall along with some hail that's embedded within the thunderstorm south of Buckhannon. Buckhannon, just flooding rainfall happening right now with flash flood warnings in effect. And I've got flash flood emergencies all the way up into Marshall County. So that's happening there in north central parts of West Virginia. We get over to Huntington. Big time thunderstorms working their way through the area. As a matter of fact, we are looking at the threat just moving into eastern parts, far western parts of Cabell County and into Wayne County, the potential for some tornadic activity. We do see some rotation on the radar there. This has been an active day, volatile day, still more happening, and a new severe thunderstorm watch has been issued across southern West Virginia and continues. Matter of fact, the new watch is just getting some new information here just right now that a new severe thunderstorm watch out continues across far southern West Virginia. Nearly all 55 counties have been included in these severe thunderstorm watches. We literally lack two counties. 53 of the 55 counties have been in a severe thunderstorm watch today.
1: Yeah, probably the only ones the very tip top of the northern panhandle.
2: No, they were in the first one.
1: They were in two, okay.
2: Yeah, it's down here across parts of down to Princeton, Hinton, Union, down in far southern West Virginia. Those are only two counties that we have down there, Summers County and the like, that have not been in a severe thunderstorm watch. They probably will get that manually inserted later on today. But listen, we've got still temperatures 80 in Charleston and Huntington. There's a lot of unstable atmosphere still to go for the rest of the evening. But if you're in the northern panhandle, you're in the clear, but you still got flash flood warnings stretching from central Ohio all the way into north central West Virginia.
1: And this is going to last into the night for at least southern West Virginia. Just watching the radar here, that was a pretty narrow band that looks like it's really blown up. And the entire southern half of West Virginia right now is covered with heavy rain and thunder and lightning and thunderstorms.
2: Yeah, it's going to be a long night, especially in southern West Virginia and into the eastern panhandle, especially as you get back over to the Petersburg area and the like, because this thunderstorm complex, I'm telling you, I'm still seeing wind damage that's happening right now just north of Glenville, around Weston, Jane Lou, Auburn. We've got, just south of Buckhannon, there's so much heavy rainfall right now. I mean, we're going to be talking about the flooding that's going to be happening for a couple of days. There's going to be, you know, some damage. Matter of fact, new flash flood warning just came in now for the Glenville area. And that goes for the next 4 hours, just issued now. And that is for Braxton, Gilmer, Lewis, and Ritchie County flash flood warning. And that goes all the way through 10:15 tonight. This is significant flooding that's happening now from Glenville back over to Buckhannon, and Elkins, Parsons, they will eventually be included in this as well.
1: All right, Brian, you've had a long day. We appreciate it. Still to come, if you need to get on here and get an update to us the next 45 minutes, let us know.
2: Absolutely, we'll do that.
1: Brian Hughes there, Metro News meteorologist, and a long day getting longer for people in the middle part of the state and the southern part of the state. 304-TALK-304, that's the text line. We'll take a break. We're scheduled to be joined by Easton Kirby. He's down in Florida preparing for the Amateur National Motocross Championships. And we'll talk with him when we return on the CityNet statewide sports line.
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0: City, that statewide sports line on this stormy, rainy night across the state of West Virginia. Kyle Wiggs, Greg Hunter, Brad Howe with you in Morgantown. And we are privileged to be joined by Easton Kirby of Spencer, West Virginia, who's actually down in Florida, as we talked about before the break, in training for another round of the Amateur National Motocross Championships. And Easton, good evening to you. How are you?
1: Good. How are you? Thanks for having me.
0: Doing great. I believe Dad's on the line as well, Keith Kirby. Yes, as well. Hey, how are you, Keith?
2: I'm doing well. I'm checking in a few hundred miles north of him, but I'm here.
0: Very good. Well, Easton, this is a great story, and we're interested to get to know you a little bit and how all of this has come about. Start with your training regimen. As we mentioned, you're down in Florida. What's it like preparing for an event like this? What type of work goes into it?
1: Just a lot of motos, starts, gym, fitness program, and I have a nutrition program. Then I go on a diet to lose weight and strengthen my muscles.
0: So you have to lose weight. Wait a minute. What do you weigh right now?
1: Like 115.
0: Okay. So why is it important to get to that desired weight? What does that do for you when you're on the bike?
1: So, you don't want any fat on your body, and we are trying our hardest to get the fat off our body.
3: So when did you start, Easton? When? I mean, not just, start maybe with a little bit, but start competitive riding?
1: 5 years ago.
0: All right, so at eight or nine years old.
4: So let's talk about that a little bit. How did you even know that you'd be interested in it? Or Dad, how did you even know to get him interested in it? What was the genesis of the start of this interest?
2: Well, I'll chime in. It was maybe a little more than 5 years ago, because 5 years ago was when he made his first appearance at the Nationals. So I think he had the fire in him 7 or 8 years ago, honestly. And it's a mystery. We have no clue what drove him to want to ride or race a bike. I made the mistake of buying a bike when he was 10 months old, and it sat until he was four, and he tried to ride it, and he about wiped his grandpa out with it. But that's a different story for a different day. But so it went back in the building for another year, and then he said, "Hey, I want to take a second try." And it was all over but the crying after that.
4: Sorry to cut you off there. You have no idea where it came from. There's no videos that he was watching. You weren't a rider. No. Like, where did the interest come from? We don't know.
2: We just don't know. Easton, was there anything in specific?
1: No, it just looked fun to me.
4: that's the best way to go about it, guy, right? There's a good life lesson right there. It looked fun to me. That's very good, Easton.
2: You know, the only thing I can think, and I've given this hours of thought over the last 9 years, I think that his very first bike

0: it is an acquired ability to deal with it. You just don't show up and have it under control and manage your emotions. It doesn't work that way. It takes time. And from a time perspective, we get very little sleep. We have lots of long days. There's been many days that I've rebuilt two motorcycle engines after a day at work and then got up and went to work the next day or drove 500 miles to a race or whatever it takes. As long as he's committed, we're committed. And it you know, you've heard that phrase, it takes a village. And we've got a lot of people who help us. Some are seen, some are unseen.
1: I can imagine.
0: It takes a lot of people. And his sponsors have been a big part of that. They stepped up and filled gaps that we didn't even know existed.
1: Are you to the point now that you can compete in terms of what you have available on a highest level? Because it does take equipment, it takes sponsorship and outright money.
0: I have to speak up for him on that and say, yes, I feel like Easton's sponsors have done a very commendable job. He has a sponsor on his engine. I'll let him talk about that here in a second, but from the engine builders to the graphics that go on his bike to the gear that he puts on and the safety apparel to the rubber tires that meet the track, he's got the best that's available. And, you know, we couldn't do that without some help.
2: Keith, why don't you take this one? What makes him so good?
0: I don't know. You know, I think just the drive and the want to and the commitment. What makes a field goal kicker able to hit the 60-yarder over and over and over? It's not that he's just got a super strong leg from sitting in the gym doing bench presses or leg presses. It's that he's out there in the rain after dark continuously kicking that ball through the uprights when nobody's watching. Easton is studying video. He's studying film. He's studying stuff about himself and about other racers and about his bike. He's paying attention when he's on the track. He will know where his competitors finished and where they're beating him on the track before I do. And so it's something that's acquired, or part of it is just innate. It's like, just, it's built in.
3: So Easton, speak to that in terms of the number of hours. You know, you're a young guy, but you got a lot going on. You've got school, you've got other responsibilities. So how many hours on the bike do you spend, and how many competitions per year are you involved in?
4: I probably put 20 hours a week on the bike, and just over and over and over again, same thing, same doing. I just work my heart out.
3: So what was the qualifying process for this, Easton? How many events did you have to enter? How many things did you have to win or qualify to advance to the Nationals?
4: So you go through an area, and then they take the top 9 from that, and then you go to a regional, and they take 6 from that, and that transfers you to the national.
1: So this is in Tennessee at the Loretta Lynn Ranch, which is certainly famous in your circuit, and I know that the West Virginia angle, besides yourself, there are a lot of Morgantown people involved. Racer X, which is out of Morgantown, generations of the Coombs family, Tim Cotter, who I went to high school with. all these people are down there and very much part of this. Have you met any of them? Do they encourage you?
4: I've not met Tim Cotter in person.
3: But, Dad, you know that group, right?
0: I've spoken to them in person and on the phone several times. And I think it deserves a little toot of the horn that the Nationals – and our sport is managed by a West Virginia business. And, you know, so that's a feather in our Mountain States cap, I think.
3: Easton, one more thing for you. Your dad sent me this note, but you were pretty good friends. You were church friends with Alex Miller. And for people who don't remember, who don't know, Alex is the young man who had that tragic accident playing football at Clay County a few years ago. So some of what you do is inspired by that, right? You're driven by the memory of your good friend.
4: Yes, I took over his number to carry on the legacy.
3: So you wear number 80 in memory of Alex Miller.
4: Yes, sir.
3: Yeah, that's great. That's tremendous, and that's a pretty big burden for a young man to bear. And Dad, do you have anything to add to that?
0: Well, no, other than it just seemed like a natural thing. And Easton's always ran number five, but when you go to a national championship race, numbers 1 through 9 are always reserved for the kids who finished in those positions the year before. And so the chances of us being fifth year after year after year were slim, so we had to pick another number, and it just stuck out. Hey, let's take Alex's number. So that was like an easy decision for all of us.
3: Right. Keith, one more question for you. How does this work? It's a week-long thing, and I know there's hundreds of racers involved in all kinds of different classifications. So how many events or how many classes is Easton qualified for, and what's the process like for this thing that goes on for an entire week?
0: Well, so there's two classes. Any racer that makes the cut, and they only take the fastest 42 in our country to this race per class. So Easton actually qualified this year in four classes. Every class he attempted, he qualified in the first try, which is, a job in itself. I mean, that's a lot of kids try and try and try and try and don't make the cut. So just getting there is a big deal. He picked his two classes. It'll be Mini Senior 1 and Mini Senior 2, and that's a variety of ages between age 12 and 15 for the racer, and they're both on 85cc motors in their bikes. Each class will run three motos. Moto is another name for the word race. Three races, and then they average your score from each race, and whoever had the lowest average will be your champion, and then second, third, and so forth. But there are so many classes, having to do each one of them three times, it literally takes from Monday to Saturday about lunchtime to finish it.
3: Mm-hmm. Well, very good. So, go ahead, finish your thought there.
0: I was going to say, so, there's a fair amount of downtime, but there is a very specific schedule. We know when we get there, we'll know what day we race and what time, so that you can plan accordingly day by day.
3: So is it up to you to keep the bikes running?
0: Well, pretty much. Like I said earlier, he has some very good sponsors, and I'll just name one, by heart here. Lynx Racing is an engine builder from Vermont, and a few days ago, a fully built race engine arrived here by UPS, and it's my job to get it in the bike, make sure that all the specifications are torqued down, to the way it needs to be, and then we'll do a few tests on it, and then it should be ready to roll whenever that gate drops.
3: Wow, that's great. Well, gentlemen, this is a great story, and Easton, we wish you the best of luck. We wish you the best of health, and hopefully you'll come home back to West Virginia with a national championship.
4: I hope so, too. Thank you so much. Thanks for having me.
3: Thanks very much, Easton. And thanks to you, Keith, for bringing this to our attention as well.
0: Absolutely. Thank you, fellas, for having us. And we appreciate the well wishes.
3: Very good. Good luck, guys. So Easton Kirby of Spencer, 14 years old, starting on August 3rd, will compete for a national championship in amateur motocross.
2: Isn't that crazy? Great story, number one, and I'm just fascinated that there really wasn't a connection to the sport beforehand, right? And all of us have been through, and everybody listening that has kids, you never know what they're going to take to. It's just fascinating how that happens, and it turns into a kid that's going to compete for the national title, and he's got it in him. He loves it, right? We talk about that all the time.
1: Yeah.
2: If you're going to be elite, you can't just love it. You've got to live it. And it sounds like at 14, he understands that, and he's living it right now. He found his thing.
3: And perhaps headed to a pro career as well. But again, good luck to him and his family at the national championships in Tennessee. We're back on the CityNet statewide sports line. 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
24: I'm sorry, that goes until 7:15. The severe tornado warning does for southwestern Hampshire County. Storm capable of producing a tornado near Romney, moving off to the east at 30 miles per hour. And that'll cross the border over into Virginia. But there's eastern panhandle tornado warnings. And then we've got the overnight hours. we'll still have some off and on rain showers after we get done with the heavy rain, which will be over the next, 6:46 by about 9, 10 o'clock tonight. We start to see most of the heavy rain tapering off. Spotty overnight showers, but tomorrow we'll have highs in the upper 70s and low 80s. Going to be nice and dry by the afternoon, and nice cool weather for the next few nights after tonight, and nice cool afternoon.

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1: 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I need feed for my chickens and a mop for my kitchen and a seat for my tractor in the barn." I said, "You got any nails and a couple of screws? I need a handle for my double-bit axe." I said, "My wife's in the cannon and she told me she was planning for me to get the whole ball of wax." I said, "I'm putting out tomatoes and I need me some taters and some onion sets if you don't mind. And oh, by the way, can you get them today? I'm running just a tad bit behind."
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It's Madonna on 94.7 WELK. Hey, good evening. Roger Taylor checking in on a Tuesday. I've got hot chocolate coming up, you sexy thing. Music from Benny Mardones, Into the Night. And right now, it's Sam Smith and Normani.

0: Benny Mardona's Into the Night, 94.7 WELK, and that's where I'm headed right now. Yep, just getting settled in here. Music coming up from Tina Turner. I've got Atlanta Miles and the Bee Gees here on 94.7 WELK.
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0: BG's Little Night Fever on 94.7 WELK. Roger Taylor settling in for the night. Hey, the Beverly Firemen's Festival is underway coming up tonight. In fact, it's underway right now. Is the Praise and Worship Night. I'm sure you can just bring a lawn chair and take part. Refinery Church is putting this on at the Fire Hall. Tomorrow is a cakewalk and silent auction. Starts at 6 o'clock at the Fire Hall. Be sure and get out and enjoy all the activities. On Friday evening, Miss Melissa is going to be there, broadcasting live from 5 until 8 p.m. And then she'll be in the parade on Saturday at noon. So there you go. We're keeping her busy with the Beverly Firemen's Festival.
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2: Here's the Metro News AccuWeather forecast. Tonight, expect overcast skies and humidity with a few showers and a severe thunderstorm earlier, followed by a late-night shower. The storms may result in heavy rain, hail, strong winds, and the possibility of a tornado. The temperature will drop to 66 degrees. Tomorrow will bring variable cloud cover with a chance of a couple of brief showers, remaining humid with a high of 77. Tomorrow night will be mainly clear and cooler with a low of 54. For weather anytime, download the AccuWeather app. For Metro News, I'm meteorologist Jason Caterina.
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0: It's Irene Cara, Flashdance. 94.7 WELK, Elkin's Greatest Hits. Well, after a big time at Bates Carpet and Furniture on Saturday, we're doing another great gas and grocery giveaway. It'll be this Saturday from 9 to 11 at Bird's House of Donuts in downtown Elkins. They'll have the wind tunnel set up. If you step in there, you're going to win a prize of some sort. Might be some radio swag. Might be $100 in gas or $100 in groceries. Might be a Treasure on the Mountain ticket. Might even be some donuts. Who knows? Stop by and see them 9 to 11 on Saturday at Bird's House of Donuts. Another great gas and grocery giveaway from 94.7 WELK.
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